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2: Ring, ring. Who the f*** is that? It's a 911 number, so you know it's that.

Come view the style of the unibrowed unibomber, who maneuver through the drama with the suit of armor. Moving calmer than the Buddha ducking funeral parlors. First the hooting hollering, and then the shooting startup. Cue the side.

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1: It's the Bootleg Kev Show. We got to talk Chipotle. One of my favorite places to go eat. Fresh food, good food. My go-to, it's definitely the burrito bowl with the beans, pinto, Chipotle. Extra cheese. Yeah, I love me some Chipotle. Well, they've been under fire recently because they've been shorting people on the ingredients. But the CEO has spoken out.
2: How dare they?
1: We're going to talk about it up next. 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
1: It's the Bootleg Kev Show, the Chipotle CEO, giving you guys the green light. That's right. You know, Chipotle recently, you've been going into Chipotle. They've been being a little light on the chicken, a little light on the cheese. Well, the CEO says next time you go to Chipotle, just ask the employees to give you more and they will oblige.
2: If you want more, you should ask for a little more. I promise you. There's never a team member on that line is going to say no to you. We will continue to put heaping spoonfuls of food in bowls and doodos. It has always been our brand ethos, and it is still to this day. We serve big, beautiful bowls and burritos. No questions asked.
3: So you're not skipping people?
2: Like, we are not. I tell my team all the time, put as much food in that bowl and burrito as you possibly can. I want the consumer to tell you it's too big. We're about abundance. We're about value. Value equals benefit over price. If I can hold the price constant, which I am working hard to do, even in the face of mid-single digit inflation that I'm seeing in my businesses, I'm not passing that off to the consumer.
4: That's first class damage control.
1: Good damage control. And by the way, we tried this for lunch. We went to Chipotle and we asked for more.
4: Chipotle.
1: And then we asked for more.
4: Chipotle.
1: And then the guy said, sorry, sir, we're going to have to charge you extra. And then I flipped the video around and I said, sir, your CEO says otherwise. You better load that chicken on that plate. Do you hear me, Nick? Anyway, stay by your radio. Chipotle. We love Chipotle at the Bootleg Kev Show. We're jumping to the People's Mix up next.
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1: Spread them cheese, let me see that. 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Pop that.

Mike Cap Show. We're in the People's Mix right now. Rolling. Listen, hit us up. 877-817-2888. A lot of people talking about it. Chris Brown album drops tonight. Woo, Chris Breezy. I think 26 records. A lot going on with Chris Brown. Waiting for that Usher Chris Breezy tour. Right now, though, new music. Fetty Wap is back. It's called White Rose.

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1: It's the Bootleg Kev Show, holding it down. Coming up, let's talk about it. A way you can make $50,000 by sitting on your ass. Quite literally. More on that up next. First things first, we're rolling in the People's Mix, man. New music right now, Hard Nard. It's called But A B. It's on the Bootleg Kev Show.

0: Look like this, nibble on your ear, touch your butt like this. We adjust like this. If God's a girl, then the God we trust like this. To be honest, love too. I gossip with my like I'm Young Thug too. Dumb lungs on you, spun the hair bun loose. Writing wrongs till they come with royalties and pub too.
1: Where you at?
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0: 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I was about to, but you convinced us. Should I decorate her walls or log off to Pinterest? 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
1: It's the Bootleg Kev Show. All right, let's talk about it. $50,000 Fox Sports is offering to hire a chief World Cup watcher. 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Now, that goes from June 11th to July 19th in a custom-built glass office located smack dab in Times Square. Baby Joel is here. Baby dude, would you apply for this job?
2: So we're talking about 50 racks?
1: 50 racks in a month, but you got to stay in a glass office in the middle of Times Square and watch soccer the whole
2: what
1: time.
2: What state are we in? We're in New
1: York?
2: Okay, so what's the tax rate over there?
1: They're going to take about $20,000 of that off the rip.
2: Where do I get to use the restroom? Do I have to stay in this
1: You're going to have to use the restroom. I mean, I don't know. Let's say you get to use the restroom wherever you want, but are you taking the job or not?
2: Hell no.
1: I'm taking that thing for sure. I'm going to go be all up in the glass house, being homeless as hell for a month. Anyway, stay by your radio. Coming up, the No Cap News is on the way.

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1: It's the Bootleg Kev Show, the No Cap News. This is where we find the craziest stories in the world, and we talk about them. Usually our guy James is here with us. He is out right now. But Baby Dude's here, and his favorite movie is Fight Club.
2: Cool.
1: Such a great movie.
2: What's the number one rule?
1: You don't talk about Fight Club. Now, an Arkansas school teacher, she's in deep water for doing her own version of it. We got the details up next.
2: Damn.

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0: At the house with it, watching sinners.
1: Who you with?
0: On the couch with my favorite sinner. I was about to, but you convinced us. Should I decorate her walls or log off to Pinterest? 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Even if I fall

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1: Giving it to you straight, no filter.
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0: It's the Bootleg Cap Show holding it down. Time for the No Cap News. All right, this is pretty crazy. An Arkansas teacher. She was the school director in Arkansas. She was running her very own child fight club facility in the state of Arkansas in Jonesboro. And this, what's really messed up about this is the school is for neurodivergent children. So
5: wow.
0: She was having these kids beat the living hell out of each other while everybody was betting on it.
5: Neurodivergent.
0: Yeah.
5: So what would happen when they get head injuries?
0: I don't know, but this lady's about to get a bunch of injuries because she's going to jail for at least 30 days, and she's getting 9 years probation. All right?
5: That's it?
0: That feels like a little light, right?
5: Yeah, not probation?
0: She should be 9 years in jail with 30 days probation.
5: Man.
0: Yeah, exactly. Put her in prison. Anyway, stay by your radio. Coming up next, we have got the Daily Hate on the way.
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5: 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It's a 9-1-0 number, so you know it's that.

Come view the style of the uniproud unibomber who maneuvered through the drama with the suit of armor. Moving calmer than the Buddha ducking funeral parlors. First the hooting, hollering, and then the shooting startup. 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
1: Cebu Lake Kev Show. We got the Daily Hate on the way. Look, this is the time of the show where you call us and tell us what's got you annoyed, pissed off, and you get your hate on. 877-817-2888. We have got James's fill-in, Baby Joel. He's here. Is there anything you would like to hate on, baby dude?
2: I always say this. It's diabetes. You want to know why? Because when you pronounce it, it says die first.
1: Okay.
2: No.
1: Well, if
2: I'm
1: you
2: not
1: keep,
2: doing that.
1: If you keep drinking 7 Coca-Colas a day, you're going to die.
2: Oh, stop
1: diabetes.
2: The cap. See this guy right
1: oh,
2: here?
1: Oh, am I capping? Is that why your mom had to hide the soda?
2: Hey.
1: Anyway.
2: You know, I told you that in confidence, okay?
1: Stay by your radio. Sure. Cover it up. The Daily Hate's on the way.
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5: I am hating on when I'm in a public area and people just think it's okay to pull out their phone and then talk to whoever they're talking to on speakerphone. I just find that so annoying. Like, I paid good money to go into a restaurant and then they're going to go ahead and just have a whole conversation. And especially if, like, let's say there's someone in front of them too, that's just so disrespectful if they are, like, with someone and they're talking on their speakerphone. Like, well, I don't need to hear your business at all. Also, when they chew loudly or when their mouth is, like open when they're chewing, like, come on, have some manners, close your mouth. And I don't need to hear your phone conversation. And I also don't need to hear you chewing so loudly or seeing the food that's in your mouth.
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1: It's the Bootleg Kev Show, holding it down. Appreciate y'all rocking with us. Hey, Kim Kardashian, man. Everybody thought she was on her way to be a lawyer. She has failed the baby bar exam 3 consecutive times and decided it is about time to hang it up and end her pursuit of a law degree, according to reports. So, Kim K won't be anyone's lawyer. And I'm curious, baby dude, if your life was on the line, your freedom, would you hire Kim Kardashian?
2: Well, I would hire her as my front, but then the other legal team members, well, they're going to be sharks.
1: Okay, so you would just be like, you want her for branding purposes.
2: Well, because she could sway a couple people in the jury because she's people Kim love K. Kim K.
1: Right, people also hate her, though.
2: Hey, but that's a misguided form of love.
1: Anyway, we're getting out of here. Back at it Monday. Enjoy your weekend, y'all. It's the Bootleg Kev Show. We out of here. Yeah.

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Cut it, cut it, cut it, cut it, cut it, cut it, cut it, cut it, cut it. 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
11: 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It's a 9-1-1 number, so you know it. What's that?
12: 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Who the f is you? 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

0: 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Falling hard on another hemisphere. Somebody tell them people Mr. Him is here.
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0: Never chase bread, chase the vision. 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Falling hard on another hemisphere. 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

0: 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No cap, God am a witness. Success feel better, independent. 9-11 at the Valley, out of Lenny. 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Somebody tell them people Mr. Hem is here.
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1: Make sure you come right back here on Monday, 9 a.m. sharp. 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All right, stay tuned. Straight ahead, we'll get into Coi Leray. I got J. Cole on the way. These days.
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1: Don't forget now, J. Cole still got a tour too. So while we are all preoccupied for summer and spring, we still got his coming. 3 minutes ago, Central C. Dawn's up next. Ring, ring. Who the f*** is that? It's a 9-1-0 number, so you know it.

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1: 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You can win a trip to go see the We The Ones Comedy Show Tour at Resorts World Vegas. Everything included, and hanging out with Mike Epps and some of the comedians. 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
1: 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It's Ashley 2 E's. Let's do 42 Deluxe straight ahead. I got Chris on the way. Plus, new Chris album. 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
1: I do love the Young Boy feature, though, with Chris. It's actually the two he's on air. Unfortunately, Young Boy is why a lot of people right now at Rolling Loud are having probably the worst time of their life. We'll get into that straight ahead. G Herbo and Baby Keem's on the way.

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0: Fans or ticket holders probably want to kick themselves right now because one of the biggest draws of that festival has pulled out. That is NBA Youngboy. He said he needs some time with his family. And, you know, if you do, sir, you do. But how many people are Rolling Loud? Like 30,000, 20,000? Let me figure that out. 20,000 people probably mad in Orlando at this time. So we got Don Toliver, Bossman, D-Lo's up next.
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1: Usually Essence has had the reputation of being for aunties and unks, but this year not so much. Clearly they're trying to get a younger audience. Is that your two E's? They gave the daily lineups for Essence Fest, which is during 4th of July weekend in New Orleans. And Friday, they're going to have Cardi B, Latto, and Kehlani on the same day. Saturday, they're going to have Brandy and Monica with Patti LaBelle, Leon Thomas, and Josh Levi on the same day. I feel like this might be the new destination spot for the girls' trip. Let's do Dave and Tim's and Mariah up next.
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1: Ring, ring, what the f*** is that? 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
1: Also, we're about a week removed from the Met Gala, but everyone's still talking about the queen, the iconic queen that is the assistant in the red ballet flats. That's all I've seen on my FYP are different angles of this woman who was, I guess, an assistant for the Met Gala for a certain fashion line. And just her hustle and her bustle and getting people out the way and getting things done. All right, stay tuned. I got BBB straight ahead and Ye's on the way.
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1: I don't know. You tell me. Has Versus ran its course? Okay, because personally, I knew it was coming. Was not excited about this Rick Ross and French one. Tank and Tyrese was hilarious. That has some moments for the history books. Turtleneck, of course, but has it run its course? You tell me. All right, everybody, y'all, stream us at the red mic. Stay tuned. I got Chris Trap Dickies up next.
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22: 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Hello.
20: Yes, we count down the 20 biggest joints in the country requested by you. We got some special guests joining us this week.
22: What we got?
20: First, we got Michael Jai White.
22: Michael Jai White, man. Michael will beat your ass, but he don't want to. And he has the patience not to.
20: Yes.
22: Okay?
20: That is
22: facts. He has the patience not to. That is the key.
20: That is facts. Also, Maya will be joining us.
22: The great Maya.
21: My DMV sister.
20: That's right. She'll be joining us today. She has a new album. It's 70s, 80s theme, I would say, or influence. So we'll talk to her
22: all
20: about
22: Retrospect.
20: That. Retrospect, that's right.
22: Maya got some bops too, man.
21: Dude.
20: Now, Jess is going to be fixing somebody's mess. Lauren has the latest in Charlamagne Donkey of the Week.
22: If Donkey of the Week is going to Glenn Beck, he needs to come to the front of the congregation. We'd like to have a word with him, please.
20: All right. Well, let's get the countdown cracking. Here's number 20. It's J-Dawn. I'll Be Good. It's Weekends with the Breakfast Club.

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1: What up, y'all? It's your girl, Jess Hilarious, right here on Weekends with the Breakfast Club. That was Mrs. Trendsetter from Lil Baby. Now here's number 15, J. Cole with Who the F Is You, right here on Weekends with the Breakfast Club.
2: Ring, ring, who the f*** is that? It's a 9-1-0 number, so you know it's that.

0: Yep, Charlamagne the God here. Weekends with the Breakfast Club. That was the number 13 song, Boo, from Headband. Now, Envy, you got the exclusive of the week coming?
1: Yep, it's featuring Latto and Glorilla. It's Weekends with the Breakfast Club.
2: She ain't even all that. I ain't even like that.

0: DJ Envy. Let's get to Just Fix My Mess. So, hello, who's this?
1: This is Marie.
0: Hey, what's your question for Jess, mama?
1: So I've been going, completed a 50-50 time sharing with my daughter and her father. He first wanted to sign over his rights and turn around and ask for 50-50 custody. I'm in Florida, so I know it's a 50-50 state, but he now has her during the week and is responsible for school drop-offs and pickups. And this morning I called her on FaceTime. She looked jacked up, have on the wrong uniform. Mm-hmm. And I know there's certain things that's out of my control when she's not with me, but I just need some advice as far as what should I do or could I do? Because I know if I go back to the court, they're just going to say, he has her this time, so he's responsible for whatever he's supposed to be doing. But it's just not working out. My daughter doesn't even want to go with him. But because it's a court order, I have to still send her. And me as a mother, that doesn't sit right and feel comfortable with me knowing that I'm sending her somewhere she doesn't even want to be.
2: Okay. So y'all don't live in the same city, you said?
1: Not in the same state, not the same city. We're about 20-25 minutes away.
2: Okay. So y'all are not far from each other. And now y'all have shared custody. So like you said, 50-50. He have it 1 week, you have it 1 week, something like that, right?
1: Yeah.
2: Okay. You're not at all going to like what I'm going to say, because you actually said it while you were telling me your story. You can't control it. Right. I understand that baby girl does not want to be there, all the time. You're probably the cleaner, the more fun parent, the parent she can get away with a lot more, and you're her mom, so she has a different type of bond with you, and you take extra care of her. That's how we are as women, but, when we're mothering, it's different. We pay critical attention to our children. Fathers, it's a bit different. You know what I mean? That's so out of your control, and you can't even do anything to complain to the courts about it. As long as he's upholding his end of the deal, there's really nothing that you can do. Are you two on a talking basis? Can y'all communicate with each other at all to have the conversation?
1: We communicate. To a certain extent, if it's about my daughter, yes, we can talk. But he's had her. And I'm calling. He's not answering. He's not picking up. So it's hard for me when she's not with me to even still have that communication.
2: Okay.
1: When she's with me, he calls. I answer. So that's not an issue. Yeah.
2: She has her own phone, or you have to call his phone to speak to her?
1: I have to call his phone. She has an iPad, but during the week at school, she doesn't bring it. So it's when I'm trying to call her to tell her good night or good morning, it's just been hard.
2: Yeah. How old is your baby?
1: She's 4.
2: Yeah. Unfortunately, is really nothing that you can do as long as he is taking her to school. You know what I mean? I understand her hair ain't going to be in tip-top shape like it is with you when y'all leave the house and you take her to school. But unfortunately, that's just the difference between dad's household and mom's household, until she gets old enough to tell her dad, to say, look, I want to spend this time with dad, or, I want to spend this time with mom, or she gets old enough to dress herself or to do her own hair or things like that.
1: Yeah.
2: This is just what you're going to have to deal with. He is still a good father, though. Am I right?
1: He's an okay dad. Like I said, he at first wanted to sign over his rights. Clearly didn't want nothing to do with her.
2: At first.
1: And then I don't know if somebody's in his ear talking to him and all this, trying to get 50-50 so that he doesn't have to pay child support. And he wanted to file for her every other year.
2: Yeah.
1: And when the court denied all of that and told him he has to pay child support, he's like, okay. And I don't know. It's just a whole, it's a whole thing.
2: I'm not used to this. I know. And it takes some while. It takes, a while to get used to, but you're going to drive yourself crazy trying to figure out why he all of a sudden wanted some type of custody of her. It could be somebody in his ear, or he could have just really said, look, I need to do what I got to do. This is foolishness. I have to step up and be her father. He could have said
1: that. And I hope that's the case. Yeah.
2: I hope that's the case too. But I don't need you driving yourself crazy trying to figure out what the case is.
1: I'm trying not to. Oh my gosh.
2: Okay. I know.
1: He's very particular, and I'm just trying to make sure her routine is consistent.
2: Absolutely.
1: And all of that. But I
2: actually talk about this in my book, Till Death Do We Parent, which is out now. It's hard. It is hard because you're trying to... I'm not going to say you're trying to control his household outside of yours, but that's one of the hardest things it is. When my son was staying with me and then he would go with his dad, he would come back a whole new kid, and I had to reprogram him, and I had to get, it's different. It takes some getting used to, but with time it got better, because Rome and I had to start having conversations. Whether we wanted to or not, the hardest thing to do is to communicate with somebody that you feel you may despise, or you feel may have wronged you, or, done you wrong in so many ways. But it gets better. You know what I mean? If y'all can have a conversation about baby girl's living arrangements when she's with him and with you, I think y'all can get through it. I don't want you to stress yourself out for it for nothing.
1: Yeah, I'm trying to. I appreciate it, Jess. Thank
2: you very
1: much. No
2: problem, baby. I appreciate you.
0: Thank you, Jess, for fixing the mess.
2: No problem. And make sure y'all go out there and get my book, Till Death Do We Parent. It's a co-parenting memoir, and it will help you build a co-parenting team to raise your kids the right way. It's in stores now, and you can get it online as well at JessAlariusOfficial.com.
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3: Donkey of the Week goes to American political commentator Glenn Beck. You know who Glenn Beck is, right? I know who Glenn Beck is, right? CEO of The Blaze, used to be on Fox. I believe we share the same syndicators. 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Very successful. He's had a long, prosperous career in media. In fact, I was looking up his net worth this morning because I am a notorious pocket watcher, and his net worth is $150 to $200 million. Okay, wow. He gets to it. And he was recently having a conversation on his radio show, I believe, about some of my comments in regards to the shooting that happened at the White House Correspondents' Dinner. We know the story. Cole Thomas Allen rushed security guards and fired a shotgun, and he is now being accused of trying to assassinate President Donald J. Trump. Now, I made some comments about that situation. My comments were simple. There is no place for political violence in our society. None. I don't condone it. But I think we do ourselves a disservice when we don't talk about how people can become radicalized. And the reality is the Trump administration has caused so much pain to people's everyday lives that some folks are fed up and willing to risk it all. Well, Glenn Beck decided to talk about those statements, and in his caption on IG of the video, he put Charlamagne justifies, and he put justifies in all caps. Charlamagne justifies the Trump assassination attempt with a question mark, an exclamation mark. Glenn, your social media people knew what they were doing. Okay, they were trying to paint the picture that I was justifying the Trump assassination. That's why they put justifying in caps, which you put a question mark at the end to protect yourselves. Okay, I get it. But Glenn asked the question in regards to what I said. Let's listen.
4: You know who Charlamagne the God is? I want you to listen to what he said about the Trump assassination attempt this week. Listen to this.
3: The Trump administration has caused so much pain to people's everyday lives that some folks are fed up and willing to risk it all. Simple as that. Yeah. And if you're going to talk about anybody toning down violent political rhetoric, start with the president, Donald J. Trump.
4: What the hell pain are people going? I mean, I understand economic pain. It started under Biden. What pain are people going through right now that you can go, yeah, I can see why they want to kill him? That's an honest question. What pain is being applied by this administration that makes you say, I want to kill him?
3: That's some grade A gaslighting right there. Okay, people like Glenn Beck have been too rich, too privileged, and too in a bubble for so long that they have zero clue about the pain so many in this country are currently facing. And if you listen to what Glenn Beck said, he gets it, but he just shrugged it off. He literally says, I understand the economic pain. Let's listen to that part.
4: What the hell pain are people going? I mean, I understand economic pain. It started under Biden. What pain are people going through right now that you can go, yeah, I can see why they want to kill him?
3: If you understand the economic pain, then why are you asking the question, what pain? Okay, could people possibly, why are you asking the question, what pain? Okay, could people possibly be going through something in this country? Yes. Once again, there is no justification for political violence, but we do ourselves a grave disservice if we don't at least discuss the many reasons a person can be radicalized. Once again, there is no justification for political violence, but we do ourselves a grave disservice if we don't at least discuss the many reasons a person can be radicalized. You said, what pain can people possibly be going through? Well, let me speak from some of my people, okay? My good friend, Gina Lisa Monteroso, she is the founder of Medicaid Advisory Group. She left a comment and said, maybe the pain isn't loud. Maybe it's quiet and constant. It's the moment someone loses subsidized health care and suddenly has to choose between medication or rent. It's living with a chronic illness and realizing the coverage that kept you stable is gone. And now every doctor visit feels like a financial risk. It's parents who work every single day, earning $7.25 an hour in places like Texas and Mississippi, but still coming home wondering how to stretch groceries for the week. It's children feeling hunger.

0: not because their parents don't try, but because they no longer qualify for SNAP while prices keep rising. It's the silent math happening at kitchen tables. What can we cut next? What happens if someone gets sick? That is the pain people are carrying right now. We have to have honest conversations about how these people are being radicalized. Glenn Beck knows this. Okay, but he's one of those people who has made a career off gaslighting folk and playing dumb. Okay, it's hard to know what people like Glenn Beck really believe and what's just performative, because you acknowledge that you understand the economic pain. And if you understand the economic pain, then you know economic strife, high unemployment, poverty, income inequality, all of that can lead to violence. It's not right, but it's reality. Please give Glenn Beck the biggest hee-haw.
1: All right, Charlamagne, thank you for that donkey of the week.
0: Yes, indeed. And make sure you go pick up Jess Hilarious' new book, Tell Death Do We Parent. It is a great book about co-parenting, man. She tells the story of how she learned to be a healthy co-parent with her baby daddy, Rome. Rome book coming soon, too.
1: Wow.
0: If Jess allows it.
2: Why would you ever sing his name like that? 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
0: why Rome don't deserve to get his name sang?
2: You a clown, yo.
0: But go pick it up. Available everywhere you buy books right now.
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0: What up, y'all? It's your girl, Jess Hilarious, right here on Weekends with the Breakfast Club. That was number 9, Minx in Miami, from Rick Ross, featuring French Montana and Max B. Now let's get into our conversation with Maya, right here on Weekends with the Breakfast Club.
1: Is this your first time here?
2: Yeah.
1: Is it?
2: I think so.
1: Wow. Good morning, Maya.
2: I feel like I've met everybody before.
1: New album, Retrospect?
2: Yes, sir.
1: What does this album mean to you?
2: This album is a journey back into time, the time that influenced me to sign up to music. You know, when I fell in love with music for the first time, it was literally soul, funk, R&B that filled my household, vinyl days, the collection that my parents had, a lot of dancing going on, a lot of singing going on in the living room, but culture as well. The block parties, the skating rinks, those gatherings where your family would come over, laughter, children playing. So it's a celebration.
1: Nobody could look at you and tell you grew up in that era, by the way.
0: Like, really? Literally, like no.
2: Oh, no, I'm a 70s baby.
1: I know.
2: Yeah. So the whole experience.
0: But I'm glad that you said that, because we were listening to the album and I instantly got Prince.
2: Yeah.
0: So it was like, that was totally intentional.
2: Oh, yes. Yeah. The Minneapolis sound.
3: Absolutely.
2: I've worked with Jam and Lewis before, performed with Prince before. But that whole era of funk, the performance, the aesthetics, the fashion, you know, the little eye expressions and the facial expressions and the hand gestures, just the ultimate performers during that time, the rehearsals. You know, I'm a musician's daughter.
0: Yeah.
2: And it really inspired me. I've done stuff like that before on previous albums. I did a Rick James cover, but I just wanted to embody a whole body of work, which is what an album is to me. So Retrospect is literally digging into the crates of my influences and going back into time, those joyful times of my childhood that first influenced me and introduced me to music.
1: Well, you nervous? Had a performer with Prince either.
0: Yes.
1: You
0: know?
1: What was that like?
2: It was beautiful. You know, I got to see him 2 nights in a row at the O2 in London, and he had a lot of artists join him. And I learned a lot just by being there for 2 nights. There was a jam session, of course, afterward at the Indigo. And, of course, the conversation about independency, you know, the first conversation. I'd met him before that. But he was a big advocate of empowerment, no sampling, playing an instrument, all of those things, and then really investing in your craft. And they were gems that were dropped. See, I'm not Prince. And I started this independent journey very early before it was a thing.
1: Playing it now.
2: And Planet Nine is my label. And I didn't necessarily know what it was all about when I stepped into that new territory. And he was the person that was the voice of reason that sort of kept me on that path. Even when it got tough, you know, it requires you to, of course, finance 100%. That's the way I've done it. And, you know, grind, but also wear several different hats and wear many roles. And it's been a beautiful educational journey of empowerment, but learning, and then also developing relationships when you become the label yourself, and figuring it out. Because, you know, the business of music and then also the technological side of things changes.
0: Yeah.
2: Every few weeks, there's a new platform. Yeah. So it was really wonderful just to be in his presence, but also to receive the spiritual conversations, the business conversations, the new business models. The rehearsal conversations, finding your niche conversations, the performance aspect of it, and then encouragement.
1: How ahead of his time was he?
2: Oh, I mean, he was in his own world. He was one of one, playing over 17 instruments. You know, I don't know anybody that does that.
0: Yeah.
2: And was very passionate, meticulous, very detail-oriented. I witnessed him doing a sound check at the O2. Both nights. And so I actually ran into him on my way to my sound check, coming from his sound check. And he was out there mixing on the board in the front of house.
3: Wow.
2: And he cares that much about how the audience or the listener receives the art down to the mixing. And so, you know, I get asked often, how come there's been an 8-year gap in between albums? I mean, I too have really taken my time to be in that process of mixing. This is the first album that I am releasing independently in Dolby Atmos, as well as Sony 360 Spatial Audio, which is an immersive experience, so that you're like inside of the music, surround sound.
1: Okay.
3: That when you go to movie theater.
2: 360 degrees. Okay, but now they're doing this with music now versus just soundtracks for films.
1: You know, it's interesting because you said this is your first studio album in 8 years. It makes me think, were you protecting your piece or protecting your artistry?
2: Honestly, I was really just having a ball, experiencing what it is to create from a real, free, pure place. Mm-hmm. It wasn't even protection. It got very addictive when I went independent because I had the freedom to create whatever genre with no ceiling I wanted to, the timeline I set, no deadlines. I didn't have to focus on charting or numbers and validate myself based on someone else's definition of success and all that pressure that does come from the major label system. And the investment I knew was going to be very boutique, you know, and very startup under the radar, because I started in Japan on my very first few releases. Mm-hmm. So it was really fun because I didn't have all those rules and, of course, the criticism that comes with releasing a full body of work over me. Mm-hmm. But that was the time to get acclimated to what this independent journey was about. Do it in a very under the radar situation in a one territory release here and there, mixtapes, EPs along the way. And then something magical happens. Your relationships are built, you know, the process because of that education and practice. Mm. And then you show up and you put together an album, throw it out just for the love. It gets nominated for a Grammy. Mm. And then it's additional confirmation to keep going. Mm-hmm. And Prince always said, you know, I will help you if you stay independent. And there's been so many times you want to throw in the towel, questioning self, is this really worth it? Do I need to go back into the system and all of these things? Because it is very hard and you have to be very relentless and resilient in your grind, especially when you're financing 100% of it. And then sometimes people don't even know it exists. Mm-hmm. So you're also getting, oh, you're washed up or you fell off. Oh, how come you don't make music anymore and nobody's paying attention? So nobody's paying attention. So to answer your question, you know, there's been so many times that question mark has popped up, but I don't measure success in the way I used to.
1: Yep, Charlamagne Tha God here. Weekends at the Breakfast Club. That was the first part of our conversation with Maya. Now let's get into Maya's new record, man. It's off the new album, Retrospect. It's Just a Little Bit, featuring Too Short, right here on Weekends at the Breakfast Club.
3: It's 2 a.m. I ain't never too busy for you.

0: That was just a little bit Maya featuring Too Short. Now let's get back to our interview with Maya. I'm DJ Envy, and it's Weekends with the Breakfast Club. You know, I was going to ask, you know, you started so young.
1: I did.
0: But we haven't heard a lot of Maya crazy stories. Is that because your dad is still with you now and he's still guiding, making sure that he's controlling everything else? Because a lot of times when people start young, you start hearing crazy stories. The industry runs them down. The industry makes them crazy. But we haven't heard that those stories from you.
1: I mean, there's always controversy. There's wild stuff out there, of course, that I actually experienced at the birth of, you know, a lot of the bottom feeder type of sites. You know, you can't avoid that in a public forum, you know, as a public figure. And everybody's a public figure nowadays. But
2: Lauren going to all the bottom feeder sites right now.
1: That's her name.
3: I saw you talking about this on Melissa Ford, the sit down that y'all did. Mm-hmm. And I made some notes about just what it felt like being there at the break of it all, because we feel like we get it so bad from what we experience now.
1: Anytime you step out into this world, be prepared to get attacked from every direction. Mm-hmm. Even if you are Mother Teresa and that's your fundamentals, right. It does not matter. So you do have to understand that the world that we live in, plus everybody's opinion being on Front Street, it's going to happen. And if you know that everybody's kind of going through it, wonderful. We didn't have social media when I was a teen, so I survived. We had, you know, tabloids and blogs, but I was really under the radar because also, and I'm thankful for that because I was still a test dummy when I first started. They weren't sure of R&B and if it could live on a rap and rock label. Mm-hmm. I was literally on Interscope when it was just rap and rock as an experiment. Mm-hmm. I was not signed on my first album during their investment to see if it could even work and exist.
2: Hold on, say that again.
1: I was not even signed to Interscope on my first album. I was signed to Haqqa Islam out of D.C. on University Music Entertainment. So it was real soft pedal-ish. I didn't get the Britney Spears exposure. Mm-hmm. But we were positioning and aligning on soundtracks, Ghetto Superstar, pop stuff here and there, good looks, to just try to figure it out. So I didn't have the initial, I would say, stamp of approval yet. Mm-hmm. I was in a real void, gray area, like, R&B, we don't know what that is.
2: Right.
1: We don't know if that's going to work over here. We're willing to take a chance somewhat. Let's see how it does. But what's the first best business decision? Shout out to Baltimore, Drew Hill.
4: You already know.
1: Cisco.
2: It's all about
1: me. Also on the same independent label that helped me break onto the scene. You know, there's a lot of piggybacking that happens when you're new to this business, which is a very competitive business, and I'm thankful for that move, even though that wasn't my first choice for the first single. I had a strong camp. You know, my dad was there during that time, and my mom was my accountant. She's always kept me debt free and finances intact.
4: Amazing.
1: Even in the hardest times, you know, so that I'm very responsible, but I also understand how quick it could go out the door, but also, you know, to plan for the future, estate planning as well, and what you want to avoid. So I've been really, truly privileged and blessed to have family involved in my business, but also present to just kind of keep me protected from all the things that we do hear about.
2: Yeah. You think social media would have helped your career more or hurt it?
1: Both.
2: Okay.
1: Both. You know, you get to know people too much. You know, there can be some strong effects personally, spiritually, you know, to open yourself up to the world is dangerous. And I think there's a lot of judgment that's very fragile when you're learning yourself as a teenager.
4: Yeah.
1: I see it all the time with child stars in the public eye, trying to grow into themselves. Mm-hmm. So I think the popularity and, of course, the investment might have been enhanced because of the exposure that you get from social media, but it could have gone so many different ways. Are you ready for it? What are the dynamics going on in your personal life? I don't think at that time I would have been ready for too much popularity. Mm-hmm. I was still learning me. I was also still learning the business and also just how to conduct an interview, how to do radio drops, like the real things when you're just a newbie to any territory.
0: I was watching
3: a lot of A lot of fans, when they have conversations about your career, they always talk about how like your fourth album was like either was delayed or like the release wasn't as big as fans felt like it should have been.
1: Yeah.
3: And they feel like that was unfair to you. And that's why certain things didn't happen for you afterward. How do you feel about that time period of your life?
1: It's so interesting looking back at that time. So when I mentioned Interscope.
3: Yes.
1: A series of events go like this. Hawk Islam, you know, signed to an independent label. They invest in you. Demos were shopped to several different labels. Interscope said yes, but it's still a maybe. Second album, I got signed to Interscope officially. Did another album. Third album was Mood Ring, 2003. Did a tour, all that. I start wanting to record my fourth album and the budget was closed. Mm-hmm. And they're still recouping. A lot was spent making that third album with Ron Fair. And, you know, I didn't have management at that time. So I'm now kind of in a transition where I got to either put up my own money, and I started to do that. And it was like a lot of money every week I was spending in studios.
2: How much?
1: $20,000.
2: Oh, wow.
1: Over the course of 2 weeks, I said, this is ignorant. What I'm going to do is go home. I'm going to build a studio. I'm going to build a rehearsal space. But I'm also going to purchase a house so I can have living, take care of family, but also cast a crew that's based from my hometown, that's hungry, that's thirsty, provide opportunities, start a foundation, because something doesn't feel right living in LA. Something is missing. And I was out there by myself. So I called my dad up. I was like, look, I'm not happy here. Let's sit down. I can't create. I don't want to come home. And I want to do things from the ground up. He took me to Motown via Sylvia Rome. It was still within the Universal system, and that's where R&B was supported. It was understood, culturally understood. It has a history going back to Detroit. So Sylvia Rowan allowed me to executive produce my own project.
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0: Envy. It's time for the latest with Lauren. Let's go.
1: You're talking LL Cool, bitch.
2: Yeah, I'm not dumbing myself down. 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
2: I'm the homegirl that knows a little bit about everything and everything.
4: The little brown girls look at you and go, I want to be like you.
5: Take me through that. 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
6: Where's she going?
7: The latest with Lauren
5: LaRosa. 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
7: On The Breakfast Club.
1: LL Cool, baby. Talk to me.
2: So EJ Johnson, who is the child of Magic Johnson.
8: That is a legend, okay?
4: Period.
8: He may be the child of Magic Johnson, but he's not a child.
2: Well, he is
0: He's a child. Go ahead.
2: Yes.
8: Besides you, you got so confused. It's not. Yes. Like, did I say something wrong?
2: My God. I was going to try and identify, but I know he said he doesn't like the word.
8: He doesn't
2: son.
8: Identify the child.
2: Shut up. He's reviewing or critiquing the Met Gala, and he gets into it with some of the biggest names on the carpet. Let's take a listen.
9: The Met Gala, the graveyard that this event has become. It's just like all the looks were just awful, unawful, and awful. And then a little more awful. The only one who came to work was Emma Chamberlain, honey. And it was like a landslide win because no one else was even trying. You have all the heavy hitters, Beyonce and Rihanna and Kim, and they all fell short. And, you know, it's a very hard day, especially for me to say that about Rihanna. And I know she's been going through a lot, but, like, let's go back to the Guave and the yellow cape that was cascading down the stairs all those years ago. I mean, it was bomb. The It Girls, too, and your little Zoe Kravitz and your Hailey Bieber and your, you know, Gigi didn't do it. And they just really weren't doing it either. It was very just like, you know, whatever. It was the graveyard. You know, the real kicker for me was Beyonce comes in at the end, honey, like the Grim Reaper chair, dressed like Skeletor, honey, and just was there to break all the souls and then take everyone down to the underworld.
8: Now listen, y'all know I'm a Pinkett Smith, Winfrey, Noel Carter. Okay,
0: yes.
8: I love Beyonce, but if EJ say y'all not eating, I don't know what to tell y'all. Okay,
4: what?
8: Do better.
4: Right? Yeah.
8: That's all I heard. The girls need to do better because EJ said y'all not eating.
0: DJ, you tell them. Okay.
2: This is the look that he says
4: Emma,
2: took the night. Yes,
4: I thought the same thing.
2: The outfit
4: okay.
2: took the night. Is
4: I did not know her name.
2: About. And I also printed out some of the other looks for you guys. He referenced Rihanna's 2015 yellow carpet look where she looks back down the stairs. That's like an infamous
4: look. That was fire,
2: look.
4: Yeah.
2: Yeah, he did not. He was not here for Beyonce at all.
8: Y'all just gonna let EJ do that?
4: Yeah.
8: Beehive, what's up?
2: What am I going to do?
8: I'm just saying. There are different rules.
10: The army, right? Rihanna got the army.
8: Rihanna got the navy.
10: Oh, the navy. My bad.
8: Beyonce got the beehive. Now, once again, if EJ say y'all not eating, y'all got to do better. But y'all just gonna let him get that offer, navy and beehive?
4: But listen, you got to think about it because the theme is art, right?
2: Fashion is art. Is the dress code?
4: That's the whole.
2: Yeah.
4: What art was Beyonce portraying? What art was Rihanna portraying?
2: So, but they were doing
4: deeper.
2: They were doing art of different bodies, and so it was like you're supposed to represent different parts of the body.
0: EJ said they wasn't eating.
2: Yeah.
4: Oh, so Rihanna was representing what?
2: I don't know what her outfit was representing.
8: EJ, y'all telling me that y'all agree with EJ? I'm just asking a question.
4: No, I ain't gonna hold you because you know, Rihanna always kills, face card never declines. But I thought she looked like a clam, like a dirty clam.
2: Oh, clam.
4: Clam. Like, that you find in the sand.
8: That was ridiculous.
4: What are you talking about?
8: I don't know.
4: I thought her art was
8: you
4: the sea.
8: She looked
4: like a clam.
8: That's why you don't get invited to nothing, Jess.
0: Yeah.
4: That's not.
8: Rihanna, scratch her off
4: it's like,
8: all this.
4: Like, no, you look good.
8: Nah, Rihanna, if you had her in mind for any Fenty Beauty makeup, any Savage, scratch her off the list.
0: Yeah, I don't see clam. I don't know where you get that from.
4: What you see?
0: I don't see clam.
4: Does it get vulva? You said body part,
2: she said it was supposed to be an oyster. Rihanna said it was supposed to be an oyster.
4: I'm in the sea. I'm close.
8: Yeah. I'm in the sea.
2: Yeah. But it's not about whether you agree or disagree. It's art is interpretation.
8: Can we talk about how none of y'all had the confidence to say what y'all wanted to say until EJ gave it to y'all?
2: I didn't say nothing.
8: Yeah, because you could have said this all week, but you didn't say nothing.
2: I don't agree with Zoe.
8: Zoe.
10: Not the little EJ.
8: EJ is to the gay community what his daddy was to the NBA. One of the greatest of all time. Okay, the greatest. Point guard ever gave people the confidence to say what they really wanted to say.
0: EJ better be at that Met Gala next year. He better be there.
4: Well, man,
2: we'll see.
4: He was eating sitting in the chair. Like, he was definitely giving, serving, like...
2: Rich Auntie.
4: Yeah, sitting in the chair, eating them down. What? So.
2: Rich Auntie.
0: That was the latest with Lauren. Now, keep it locked. We got more joints to count down. And Michael Jai White will be joining us. It's Weekends with The Breakfast Club.
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2: Your top 20 songs of the week are
3: right here with the Breakfast Club. You heard?
2: Number 7.
4: Oh my God, Josh, can I try on your glasses?

0: What up, y'all? It's your girl, Jess Hilarious, right here on Weekends with the Breakfast Club. That was Body from Don Toliver. Now let's get into our conversation with Michael Jai White, right here on Weekends with the Breakfast Club.
1: Good morning. How you feeling, brother?
2: I feel real good. I feel real good being back here. I got problems now because I'm kind of loving being back.
1: Really?
2: Yes, man. I'm from here originally.
3: Yeah.
2: And so walking these streets, man, is beautiful weather, man. It's got me like.
1: Well, that's today.
2: Really,
1: yeah. Tomorrow's gonna be back cold.
2: Well, yesterday too. It was all good, too, man. Yeah. I'm enjoying myself.
1: If you don't mind, I like to go back for people that don't know. How did you get into theater, into acting? What pushed you towards that?
2: Well, I was always kind of doing this as a kid, right?
1: Mm-hmm.
2: I was doing like plays, and I was doing like my own films. Like when I was 10 years old, I was cutting together movies and stuff, but wasn't taking it serious. Like I go to college, come out, I'm a school teacher, but I'm still dealing with, like, I'm coming out here auditioning to do different things when I'm off, you know, from teaching school.
1: Mm-hmm.
2: And so it got in my system, like, I really enjoy this. And so I landed a really big, like, theatrical, like, I was in To Kill a Mockingbird, the mm-hmm. first adaptation to theater,
1: mm-hmm.
2: you know, off Broadway. And I was with, like Tony Award winners, all that kind of stuff. And so that was my trajectory. I was an actor, right? And I was doing theater and I was doing all that kind of stuff and landing stuff before going out to L.A. But, you know, in these streets, and you know, it's the energy and the fact that I was in it for the art of it, right? And so it's kind of like reliving that,
1: mm-hmm.
2: right? So, but yeah, I started out here,
1: mm-hmm.
2: and with the whole LA thing, and you know, changing up, doing all mm-hmm. the kind of popcorn movies and stuff like that. I always wanted to come back to roots and do more theater and do those kind of things. But you know, it's I kind of feel nostalgic.
1: And when did the martial?
3: I was gonna say the theater come before martial arts.
1: Yeah, I was gonna say, when did martial arts come in?
2: Well, you see, it's funny how people equate the two. I've been doing martial arts my whole life.
3: Gotcha.
2: It's kind of like, I don't know, like if you think about Gregory Hines was tap dancing, but he don't tap dance in every movie. But when I first came to L.A., I didn't want to do anything with martial arts.
1: Mm.
2: I want to be established as an actor because that's what I was. But I happen to do martial arts,
1: mm-hmm.
2: right? So when I started doing movies with martial arts in it, what was cool is that a lot of like people, executives, they thought, oh, he's being doubled, whatever. They didn't realize I was efficient in that.
1: That you could really do it.
2: Right, yeah. So, but that was by design because I didn't want to first start doing martial art movies and be on Martial Arts Island and everybody think that you can't act
3: but, because
2: most people who do martial art movies, that's all they do. And I knew, just like with Wesley, who's done a whole lot of work, once he got known for something dealing with the martial art, he got branded like that.
1: Right.
2: Even though he's a fabulous actor, people tend to forget that.
1: Mm-hmm.
2: And a lot of times with people, with me, they forget that too, to some degree. But no, I'm an actor. And even when I do the stuff with martial arts, it might, you know, it might be by way of the action, I may be doing martial arts in it. But of course, people like to put you on a certain shelf
1: mm-hmm.
2: till you break off of that shelf.
3: You mastered martial arts at a high level. What's like a 7-degree black belt, I think I saw?
2: Well, I got 8 black belts, mm-hmm. right? In different varying degrees. But like, that's just a mainstay of my life, you know? But I apply martial arts to everything in my life, you mm-hmm. know? Anything. Being a better father. Being, it's about overcoming obstacles. That's what martial arts is about. Even though it's kind of like people look at the fighting aspects of it, and that kind of derails everything because everybody starts just thinking about, because most people are insecure and they think about the fighting and, mm-hmm. you know, whooping somebody's ass. That's only a very small part of what martial arts is designed for. You know, it's really designed to develop a person overall. But, so I kind of use martial arts in every aspect of my life because mm-hmm. it's about discipline.
1: I was going to ask, you know, mm-hmm. with the movie business, has that shifted your life a little bit? And the reason I say that is growing up, and we used to look towards movies as a big, major release, right?
2: Yeah.
1: And I'm even looking at Michael. I don't know if you see Michael, but I couldn't imagine seeing Michael at the crib. Like, that's something I needed to see on that big screen in the right. music.
2: Yeah.
1: But it shifted so much where now, you know, you do a movie, it's no longer a major movie release. And now it's on, you know, Hulu or Tubi or sure. Netflix or, you know, BET. Or how has that shifted the way that you think about movies, if it has at all?
2: Well, I've shifted into, I like streaming series a lot more because they dare to be unique. And a lot of times in movies, they're so scared to give you an experience. It's so formulaic, you know? So you've seen a lot of movies and you see the trailer, you know, you've seen the whole damn movie. Mm. But it's, I recognize that, right? And I've been blessed to be able to do my own things and produce my own stuff. Right now, I got 3 different movies out right now. I've got Secret Between Us that's in theaters right now. I got Oscar Shaw, which is doing really well, which is a gritty drama. And I got this goofy movie that brought me here, like the
1: Special Out Rent-A-Cop.
2: Yeah, yeah, which is a whole different thing. I was like, you know, intending on being like a kindergarten cop type of thing. But I'm blessed to have these 3 very different type of movies out at the same time, which is like, you know, it lets me do, you know, work out different muscles and stuff. Mm-hmm. But you know, so with films, now I'm doing a lot more of my own, right? Writing, directing, with Hostile Takeover and Trouble Man, which I did with brother Method Man, you know, from here. I get a chance to do these things that really is in my zeitgeist. And I got more movies coming out. And of course, you might know about the Why Did I Get Married 3. Mm-hmm.
3: Yeah, 3. Damn, 3. God 3. Damn.
2: And that's going to be, believe me, that's going to be the best one of them all. Mm-hmm. Yeah, I shifted. I really like a lot of, I like movies that are not so formulaic that you can't figure out from like day one.
3: You were doing superhero movies, you know, way before the superhero boom, right?
2: Like, yes,
3: sir.
2: Spawn.
3: Do you ever look at today's landscape and feel like you were ahead of your time?
2: I don't look at things like that. I don't ever think of myself being ahead of nothing, really. I just, you know, traipse along, do my thing. Yeah, it was wonderful to be the first black superhero in that, but I didn't expect that was going to yield any particular thing. I don't have those expectations. But yeah, I'm honored to be in that category. Mm-hmm. Some of the superhero movies. Now I'm not really into that because I feel like they're kind of doing the same thing, and I'm not the target audience. It's a younger audience that they're looking for.
3: I'm 47. I love superhero movies.
4: A lot of the superhero movies, I feel like it's a cult audience. Like, they grow up with you. They want to see.
1: He still buys the costumes for Halloween. Yeah, like, dresses up like
3: I'm an old guy, but I've gotten into the DC because of the TV series.
2: Right.
3: Like, the Peacemaker was dope. Penguin was dope. Green Lantern is going to be dope.
2: I love the TV series. Movies is... you know, I'm just seeing the formula all the time. Mm-hmm. You know, so I like the straight breast milk. Basically, you know, it's something that's going to be its own thing. So, yeah, I have respect for the movies that try to notch out their own kind of personality to it. But yeah, but somebody landing in a 3-point stance and then look up, I'll turn the channel.
3: The superhero landing.
2: Yeah, yeah. I'm like, oh, God, not for me. You know. Yeah. So yeah. I like the television stuff a lot more.
3: Yep, Charlamagne the God here. Weekends at the Breakfast Club. That was the first part of our conversation with Michael Jai White. Now, we got the top 6 songs in the country coming, plus more from Michael Jai White next, right here on Weekends at the Breakfast Club.
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0: That was the number 5 joint, It Depends, from Chris Brown and Bryson Tiller. Now let's get to the second part of our interview with actor Michael Jai White. I'm DJ Envy, and this is Weekends with the Breakfast Club.
1: What is the plot of Why Did I Get Married 3? You can't say it.
2: Oh, yeah, I can say a little bit, I think. I'm pretty sure. But, I mean, I got to commend Tyler on this one, because even on the onset of the script, the subject matter is stuff that I hadn't even seen in a movie before. Mm-hmm. And one of the things I think I could talk about is the fact that, as parents, right, we like to be exemplary role models to our children, and children don't know all the messing up that we did beforehand. And that was a thing that I always thought was great about this, because I never saw a movie that dealt with that. This, as parents, we always do that. They don't know how messed up we were, you know? And so there's a concept of that in this movie. There's actually 4 concepts in this movie that could have been movies by itself. Wow. So Tyler really stepped up on this, and I'm always honest. I'm like, I feel like he really stepped up in a whole lot of ways in this movie.
1: Y'all taped it already?
2: It's done.
3: Okay.
2: It's done.
3: I saw photos.
2: We shot in Lake Como, Italy, and I'm proud of what he's doing. And y'all gonna like this.
1: Jill Scott back, everybody.
2: Jill Scott, Taraji's now.
1: Taraji's in it.
2: Yeah, she's in it.
1: Not Janet though.
2: No, she didn't. I don't know. Yeah, well, I think people know that she's not in this one.
1: Gotcha.
2: But Taraji, man, she kills it. Everybody kills it. And there's a young audience. There's a young audience in this movie. Our children. Man, these young actors are killing it. Mm-hmm. I mean, Da Vinci plays my son.
1: Wow.
2: You know, from BMF.
1: Mm-hmm.
2: There's like amazing. I mean, just even standing on set watching them do their thing, man, I was like, this is gonna be fire.
1: Wow.
3: How does he, I don't know how much you can share, but how does he like end Janet Jackson's story though in this new one without her being there? Because like, I feel like we were left on a cliff of like, how is she gonna continue her life, and you know, she's grieving her husband. And
1: that was the first movie, right?
2: You talking about the second?
3: That was the last one. The last time we saw Janet was when she lost her husband, correct?
1: When did Malik Yoba die?
2: Yeah, it's like lost her husband. She helped him lose.
3: I'm just saying, I just want to know, what's the, like,
1: the first one or second one? I don't remember.
2: Sometimes I get mixed up myself, but I can't really speak on that. It's not like she's gone. She's like, well, I forget how we dealt with it in the script, but it's, you know,
3: we'll get some closure.
2: Yeah, you definitely get closure. I mean, it's like, hey, I believe there's going to be a Why Did I Get Married 4, and if everybody's schedules align, you're going to see her again.
3: Because when Tyler Perry posted that script, it kind of made everybody, that's when we got excited for it, and he had originally tagged it. And when I saw the photos of y'all in Italy, she wasn't in the photos, so we were like, what the heck happened?
2: Yeah, but here it is, man. Why focus on what's not in there?
3: You know, we love our characters. Like,
2: right, yeah.
3: If that wasn't Jill,
2: we'd be talking about Jill right now.
3: Oh, yes.
2: If that wasn't somebody else, we'd be talking about them right now.
3: 100%.
2: But there's a percentage of people who did make it in there, and a wonderful script and a wonderful movie that we could be talking about too.
1: She killed her character in the first 5 minutes after what she did to her husband. Okay. Bam. They called that
2: argument. He said this.
3: No, for real.
1: If y'all tell me she died in the car accident in the first 5 minutes, I'll be like, good. That's what she gets for arguing with that man like that.
2: Sometimes I like the fact that he can say things that I can't say.
0: I wanted to go back to 2001 for a second.
2: Uh-huh.
0: Exit Wounds.
2: Mm-hmm.
0: Did a movie with DMX. I was working with DMX.
2: Oh, wonderful. Man, we became instant friends, man. Like, DMX was a really solid cat, man. That friendship kept on. D would come into town. We would always link up. It was real cool. It was real cool. Sad to see him go. He was a really, really deep brother. You know, he had his demons that he was dealing with. But yeah, he was, man.
0: He loved the martial arts too. He loved martial arts.
2: Yeah, we became cousins, basically.
0: Gotcha.
1: Yeah. How did DMX feel about Steven Seagal?
2: I think you might know about that. Like, I don't think anybody really dug him.
1: Nobody. So it wasn't just
2: nobody. No, I mean, to be honest with you, yeah. But you know, it's a sad situation with that cat, man.
0: For people that don't know, what was the beef about, or the problems, or why did people like him as much as?
1: Well, I just saw you criticize his on-set behavior.
0: Yeah.
2: Oh yeah. Everybody. I mean, it's unfortunate. Like, so, I mean, I was a fan early on
0: Steven Seagal,
2: with the cat, right? worked with him three different times. And I don't know, like I've, and you might forget, like I was actually low-key helping him in a lot of ways. I got him as his dietitian, his trainer, and all these different things at one time, even without him even knowing. I was designing his damn diet on,
0: really?
2: But and I tried to hook him up with his doctor to help him out as well. So my thing was like, you know, I tried to hold on to the images he first had, which I was a fan of in the earlier works. But like we talked about, man, the ego, man, it don't serve nobody. I don't know why he always kind of tried to present himself like he's, you know, bad man, he's a fighter or whatever. I think it's the insecurity that started him out in this whole thing.
0: Mm-hmm.
2: But man, it's like he just, I think he played himself with overplaying his hand till people started going, hey, wait a minute, this don't make no sense.
0: Mm-hmm.
2: And, you know, it's a lesson for people. You know, it kind of goes back to what I'm talking about. I don't think anybody want to trade places with that man.
0: Mm-hmm.
2: You know, and that's where ego gets you.
1: That's real. And congratulations on your Bruce Lee Award. You're the first non-Asian to win that award last year.
2: Oh, thank you, man. Thank you. That meant a lot to me, really.
3: Mm-hmm.
2: I didn't expect it. But, you know, I used to train with Shannon Lee, Bruce Lee's daughter.
0: Mm-hmm.
2: And we did wushu. You know, it's like a kung fu. It's very flowery, very like what Jet Li does. We used to train together way back under a guy named Eric Chen, who was like, you know, an amazing, like one of the top, he was like the top wushu teachers in the country. And I used to go to China with him. I used to travel to China with him. And he was one of my instructors when I was 14.
3: Wow.
2: Yes.
3: You learned a lot so young.
2: Yeah. I was so blessed. I mean, yeah, when I think about the people I train with, it's like who's who in the martial arts and different, you know, branches of that. Yeah. So I would go with Eric Chen to Beijing and train under Wu Bin, who was Jet Li's teacher. And so I'm, you know, from that same camp and used to compete in China. So, yeah, that's like a blessing. And you know, this is one of the luckiest martial artists out there.
3: I saw you say, I don't know who Tony, Emmy, or Oscar were, but I know who Bruce Lee is.
2: That's true. That's what I said. Lucky. Yeah. Yeah, because, I mean, I ain't going to try Oscars, but, you know, I never really watched those things, really. Mm-hmm. And, you know, it's weird to compare art, you know, to me.
0: Mm-hmm.
2: But you know, with the Bruce Lee Award, that meant something. That's my village. Mm-hmm. And so to get that award from the person who, the greatest martial artist ever to live, and who's emulated every day and who's created an industry, that was something that it was close to my heart.
1: And to train with Shannon. Yeah. Shannon's dope. I had a conversation with her a few weeks ago, a nice long conversation.
2: Yeah.
1: She's dope.
2: Yeah, she's always been there. She's been one of the most quality people way back. You know, so she's running the foundation and doing her father proud.
1: Yep, Charlamagne the God here. Weekends at the Breakfast Club. That was a good brother, Michael Jai White, man. Make sure you go check out all the movies that he has on various platforms right now. He does some very informative interviews with Vlad TV. I watch him on that a lot as well, man. But we got the top four songs in the country coming, plus one to watch, right, Envy?
0: Yep, and the one we're watching is allegedly Jess Hilarious' ex. We'll get to it next as Weekends with the Breakfast Club.
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It's your boy Baby Jesus, aka the Baby, and right now you locked into the Breakfast Club. Number 3. Pop that thing, let it clap, let it clap. Ride this, or you sit on my lap. Let's go. Spread them cheese, let me see that. 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High freak with the world in a hand.

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17: What's up, y'all? It's your girl, Jess Hilarious, right here on Weekends with the Breakfast Club. And the number one spot is Father from Ye featuring Travis Scott, right here on Weekends with the Breakfast Club.
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0: rappers now. Turn me up.
1: That was Ye, Father, featuring Travis Scott. Now we got to salute Maya for joining us today.
2: Salute to Maya, man. Make sure you go get her new album.
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2: 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It's actually like an ode to the 70s and 80s, man.
1: Yes, it
2: so
1: is.
2: It's some good energy.
1: Fire. Also, actor Michael Jai White for joining us this morning, too.
2: Make sure Michael Jai White got like 4 movies out right now on various platforms.
1: That's right.
2: So one of them he don't want to talk about, though.
1: He said it behind the scenes, man.
2: Oh, I'm sorry.
3: Yo.
1: This guy's crazy. He actually told Lauren stop watching it. I mean, but jeez. Anyway, that was behind the scenes stuff. Anyway, we'll see you guys next week. I'm DJ Envy.
3: It's your girl, Jess Hilarious.
2: And I go by the name of Charlamagne Tha God. And thank you for listening to Weekends with the Breakfast Club.
4: Yeah, yeah, yeah. The sound of the culture. Hip hop. Hey. Right here. 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

0: God we trust like this. 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
1: Where you at?
0: At the house with it, watching sinners.
1: Who you with?
0: On the couch with my favorite sinner. I was about to, but you convinced us. 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
2: What's happening, man? It's your partner, Big Boy. It's about that time. Let's get this weekend turned up right now. Here it is. It's lit. Big Boy's Neighborhood starts now.
3: Big Boy's Neighborhood. Beautiful weekend in the neighborhood. First off, thank you for being in the neighborhood. We got a whole lot more show coming up for you. Mother's Day weekend. It is going down, man, to all the mamas out there. Happy Mother's Day weekend, man. Anyone want to take the time to say Happy Mother's Day right now?
4: Yes. Go ahead, I want to say Happy Mother's Day to my mom for always.
3: Wait, to your mom?
4: No, yes, for my mom for always, you know, like being there, matter what. And also my sister. Like, she just became a mom last year. So
3: I remember
4: that. Like,
3: congratulations to again.
4: Yeah, so happy Mother's Day.
3: Hey, Seuss.
5: Yeah, I want to congratulate my girl for being a great mom.
3: Yeah, wow. Man.
5: Her baby, man.
3: Go ahead now.
5: She's making him smart. Good he can job. Read now. Yes. She used to teach me how to read next. You know?
3: Yeah, you know what I'm saying? Luigi.
6: Yeah, happy Mother's Day to my mom, Lourdes.
3: Yes, sir.
6: And then happy Mother's Day to my girl, Myra.
3: There it is right there. Hey, so you don't wish happy Mother's Day to your mom?
5: Yeah.
3: Or are you just your girl?
5: She knows it. She knows it.
4: What?
5: My mom knows.
4: Damn, mom. Give a shout out.
3: I give her everything.
5: I call her every day.
3: Y'all probably heard it and was like, damn, that sounds messed up. You should have saw the look on his face.
4: Right, yeah.
3: But happy Mother's Day to all the mommies out there, man. Mother's Day weekend, it is going down. You do want to continue to hang out with us, man. That movie Michael is doing record-breaking numbers, man. And we got Michael Jackson's son, Prince Michael Jackson, in the neighborhood. Yeah, Prince Michael Joseph Jackson will be in the neighborhood. So we have a chance to have an exclusive sit-down with Prince Jackson. So make sure that you're hanging out with us with that. We got your biggest song of the week with DJ Quest. We got your phone taps. We got your big hip-hop mix. Mm-hmm. And we're going to celebrate mommies today.
5: Oh, yes.
3: Believe that. So y'all continue to hang out with us in the neighborhood. All that and more. Big Boy's Neighborhood.

Boys Neighborhood, all things Big Boys Neighborhood is right there, man. Our YouTube channel, Big Boy TV, as you're watching any of our interviews, including the one with Prince Michael Joseph Jackson that went down in the neighborhood, you can find that right there at Big Boy TV, our YouTube channel. And as you're watching, make sure you hit that subscribe button. Y'all do continue to hang with us in the neighborhood, Big Boys Neighborhood.

0: Boys Neighborhood. All righty, now Louis G is up in here. We're speaking about something that you saw on X.
1: Yes.
0: Go ahead, Lou.
1: I saw a tweet that said rappers that have nothing to prove again. Mm-hmm. And there's a list of them, man. And here, let's run down this list that he feels that these are some of the rappers that have nothing to prove again. We'll start with Eminem, Lil Wayne, J. Cole, Nas, Kanye West, Jay-Z, Nicki Minaj, Future, Kendrick, and Drake.
0: All right.
1: And he added, who did I miss?
2: Oh, mystical.
1: I can add, I want to add someone to this list. I think he missed. I think Ludacris, bro.
3: Oh,
1: I don't think he has nothing to prove.
2: Oh, yes. Yeah.
1: His albums, his music.
2: Yeah.
1: Everything he's done for the culture, I think he deserves to be on that list. He doesn't need to prove it.
0: That's crazy that you said Ludacris has nothing to prove, right?
1: Yeah.
0: I asked Ludacris, I said, name a rapper outside of yourself that has nothing to prove.
1: Really?
0: And this is what Luda said.
4: What's going on? This is Ludacris, man. You want to name a rapper that ain't got nothing to prove? I will name you two rappers that ain't got nothing to prove. Outkast. Let me tell you something. They did everything that was supposed to be done when it comes to a phenomenal career in rap music, man, and beyond. Ever since the startup, Southern Playlist, and Cadillac Music, what they did for the South, and then every album after that leading up to their Diamond, The Love Below, Speaker Box, man, listen, them boys done won every Grammy, they done broke every barrier, and I'm telling you, they ain't got nothing to prove. Mm-mm. Love from Luda to Outkast. Big boy, Andre Three Stacks.
0: There it
1: That's
0: is.
1: That's crazy.
0: Yeah, man. So it's wild that you say Luda because I feel the same way about Luda. I'm like, man, Luda has never been lazy when it comes to, you know, penmanship or, you know, however he writes now. But 100%. He's never been lazy when it comes to lyrics. But, you know, sometimes he has the funny videos and it'd be the clowning and the fun stuff like that. So people don't mention him a lot as a lyricist.
2: Yeah.
0: But that dude, man, he don't go wrong, man.
5: So this is this is a good thing then, right? For the rappers?
0: Yeah, this is like that. It's one of them things where it's like they don't have, like, they did it.
5: Right.
0: You know what I'm saying? They're proven. Like, what are you talking about? Yeah, they don't need to do anything else.
5: Yeah.
0: You know what I'm saying?
2: Got it.
0: Quest, who do you got?
6: Honestly, dog, I think Big Sean. And I feel like Big Sean is this generation's Ludacris.
2: Mm-hmm. I think
6: in my opinion. I feel like he gets overlooked like crazy. Like the control.
0: What you're saying there.
6: I think Big Sean, aside from Kendrick, had the best verse.
0: Yeah.
6: On the control that, you know, the control song that they dropped. Yeah. Uh-huh. I love Big Sean, bro. I think he has nothing to prove. He has hits. He has lyrics.
0: I feel you on that.
6: Yeah.
0: I definitely feel you on that, man. And we're going to come back to it as well, man. We're going to get into some rappers that have nothing to prove again. And if you got somebody out there as well, hit us up. Big Boys
5: Big
0: Neighborhood.
5: Boy.
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0: Big Boy's Neighborhood. All right, now we were speaking on In the Neighborhood, man. There was a recent tweet that went out, and it was a list of rappers that have nothing to prove again. That means, like, man, no matter what it is, they solidify.
1: Right.
0: So yes. Rappers that have nothing to prove again. So the list once again, Louis G.
2: We got Eminem, Lil Wayne, J. Cole, Nas, Kanye West, Jay-Z, Nicki Minaj, Future, Kendrick, Drake. I added Ludacris on there. Mm-hmm. Ludacris added Outkast on there.
0: Yeah, man. So we just asking, who did we miss or who do you want to add? We're going to bring Marquise into the neighborhood and see what's going down with Marquise up in here. Marquise, hello.
3: Hello.
0: Hello there, Marquise.
2: What up, Marquise?
0: Marquise, what city are you calling from?
3: I'm calling from L.A.
0: All righty, Marquise from L.A. Marquise, name a rapper that has nothing to prove again.
3: Yeah. I feel like my man Curtis 50 Cent Jackson.
0: 50 Cent. As a rapper, nothing else
1: that
0: to prove
1: true.
0: Again. I can see that,
3: yeah,
0: man.
3: I can't believe he was left off the list.
0: Right. But you know what? I think that was one of those things, too, Marquise, that it was like, don't name everybody.
2: Yeah.
0: And that's why he put a who did I miss?
2: Yeah.
0: Yeah, but 50 Cent on there. All right. Is that Abel we going to?
4: Abel.
0: All right. And I think I'm willing and able to go to Abel. All right. Now, Abel. Hello.
5: Hello, big boy.
0: Hello there, Abel. Abel, what city are you calling from?
5: I'm calling from the city of Linwood.
0: Linwood! All righty now, Abel from the city of Linwood. We were speaking on it. What rapper has nothing to prove again? Give us a name.
5: I got a rapper, but I feel like he's top. Ice Cube.
0: Ice Cube. Yes, yeah, yeah.
2: Yeah.
0: I feel Ice that Cube. As an artist, I feel the same way, Abel.
2: Yeah.
0: I feel that Ice Cube has nothing to prove.
1: Yeah,
2: for sure.
0: Yeah, man.
1: You know who else?
0: Who's that?
1: E-40.
0: Yeah, 40 Water.
2: Oh, yeah.
1: Yeah.
2: 40
0: but
2: water.
0: Just real quick, man. Back to when he said Ice Cube, right?
2: Mm-hmm. Yeah.
0: There's somebody else that named Ice Cube as well, man.
1: Really?
0: Yeah,
1: oh,
0: and that was Snoop.
6: A rapper to me who has nothing to prove, I would have to say Ice Cube, the great Don Mega.
0: There
1: yes,
0: it
1: sir.
0: Is, man. Yeah, Don Cube is just Mega. One of those people, man. You know, and if you know Cube from N.W.A. to Cube as a solo artist,
1: right?
0: Nothing to prove. Anyone mm-hmm. else who got nothing to prove?
2: I don't think we threw Dog in there. Just
0: oh yeah, Snoop, yeah, as an artist,
2: yes.
0: As a rapper,
2: as an artist.
0: Snoop got nothing
1: at all. He's done it all
0: to prove, man.
1: Missy Elliott,
0: Missy as an
1: 1,000%. She didn't get enough credit.
0: Yeah, man. Who? What rapper has nothing to prove again? All righty, man. Can I go with Akon real quick? Go ahead.
2: Oh, Akon.
0: Go ahead now. Yeah, but Akon says.
7: Yo, I would definitely say if I had to name a rapper that has nothing to prove again, it would be Kendrick Lamar.
1: Mm-hmm.
7: I've watched this man's career start before his career even started. He's always had to go up an uphill battle, mm-hmm. make people believe in him. And more than anything, all his life he had to fight. Like literally, this man went through hell and back to get to where he's at and accomplished everything that average rappers took 20 years to accomplish, bro, but he did it going up a hill. And that's just me speaking from the heart. Like, this man conquered it, you know what I'm saying? And his respect is due, for sure, because I've seen the work that he put in. 100%. From the outside looking in, I felt his pain, and I'm so happy that he's where he at today.
0: Man, Akon gives it to Kendrick Lamar.
1: Love it.
0: I ain't mad at him. Big Boy's Neighborhood.
1: Yeah,

0: Yo, stop the presses.
1: This is Big Boy's Neighborhood.
2: Ring, ring. Who the f*** is that? It's a 911 number, so you know it. What's that?

0: Moving service.
1: Hey, how you doing there, sir? I was calling about some information on hiring you guys to come out and move an apartment.
0: Okay, that shouldn't be a problem. So one truck should be fine.
1: Yes.
0: So I'll need a name for that.
1: Luther, L-U-T-H-E-R, and the last name is Lou Fay.
0: Exactly what are we moving?
1: So in the bedroom, there's a bed. You could take his bed. You could take his fish tank.
0: This is your stuff, right?
1: No, this isn't my stuff. No, this is my roommate's stuff. Well, former roommate.
0: So legally, you can't hire me to move his things. I would need a destination for the stuff.
1: Yeah, you can put it in storage or over at his cousin's house. Right there in the front yard.
0: You're saying storage, but do you know, is there a storage unit?
1: No, but I'm pretty sure you guys have like a storage that y'all use, right?
0: That's not how this works.
1: Okay, wow, are you getting upset? Are you dating him too? I've been living here.
0: I feel like you're not listening.
1: Okay.
0: I can't do this for you.
1: Okay, I'll pay you more. How much more is it?
0: It doesn't matter. It's not going to happen.
1: 200.
0: Get that through your head.
1: Is it 300?
0: It's not going to happen.
1: Is it 500?
0: Work it out with your roommate.
1: Okay, well, what about this? You know, he did push me one night.
0: I don't care. Oh. Push it back. Am I supposed to take care of this for you?
1: Yes. You know what? You sound like one of them Make America Great Again guys. If you really wanted to make America great again, you would start in this apartment and get this piece of shit out of here.
0: A good start to making it great again, maybe you should leave.
1: Oh, okay. You know what? Okay, well, thank you so much. And guess what I'm going to do? I'm going to report you to the Better Business Bureau, and I'm going to make sure that when I do move out of here, because I am a couple months behind on my rent, when I move, guess who I'm not calling? I am not calling you, and I'm going to give you
0: it's
1: a bad Yelp review.
0: It's not going to work.
1: All righty. Well, you know what? Why don't you carry it here? Can you carry this out? Carry this.
0: What?
2: Let's go.
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38: Big Boy's Neighborhood, beautiful day in the neighborhood. DJ Quest is up in here, yeah. And it's about that time for your
39: Big
38: Hip Hop Mix. That's right, you Quest is up in here. To all the mommies out there, once again, happy Mother's Day weekend to you. Believe that, Quest. Who you celebrating, my brother?
0: My mother, bro.
38: Yeah, man. The queen. Yeah, man. Does your queen have a kid?
0: Yeah, she does. She does.
38: I heard that, man. So happy Mother's Day to all the moms out there. And the dads, too, that do certain things. You know what I'm saying? Believe that, man. Yeah,
0: I'm kind of mommy dad myself.
38: That's what I was going to say. Because usually on Mother's Day, I always say, on Father's Day, I say to the moms, too. You know what I'm saying?
1: That's valid.
38: So to the pops that's you know, holding it down. I don't want to put too much on it because I don't want nobody to be like, it's okay. Happy Mother's Day weekend. Yeah, your big hip hop mix, DJ Quest, is up in here. Big Boy's Neighborhood.

Say, yeah. 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Dirty.

0: The Neighborhood, Michael the Movie, once again this weekend. I'm pretty sure with Mother's Day weekend, we're going to get another record-breaking number as far as the box office. We got Prince Michael Jackson, Prince Michael Joseph Jackson in the neighborhood, man. Michael Jackson's son will be in the neighborhood.
1: Just
0: say
1: that, Michael Jackson's
0: son. Hell yeah, man.
1: Oh, my God.
0: Hell yeah. All these years, I don't think like I was his nephew and cousin. You know what I'm saying? But we got Prince Michael Joseph Jackson will be in the neighborhood for our all-new big interview. So y'all continue to hang out with us in the neighborhood. Big Boys Neighborhood.
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0: Big Boys Neighborhood. Oh, this was special, man. Mother's Day weekend, it is going down. And, of course, Michael, the movie, the biopic, is in theaters. Another record-breaking weekend for Mother's Day weekend. I'm pretty sure that's going to happen. Mm-hmm. We got Prince Jackson in the neighborhood. Prince, thank you for being in the neighborhood, man.
1: Honor for Prince, me to be here.
0: And is the official name Prince Michael Jackson?
1: Prince Michael Joseph Jackson.
0: Oh, you got Joseph. Hello. But, man, no, first off, welcome to the neighborhood, bro.
1: Thank you.
0: And
1: thank
0: you know what's wild about you, Prince? Is it feel like I've known you my entire life. You know what I'm saying? And this is our first meeting. I met Blanket years ago. And Blanket not going to remember because he was little. You know, and that's when I had a chance to really sit down with your father and just have some great days and great moments and everything, right? But how is it now, bro, when you fast forward? And we're seeing now, Michael, the theatric movie. What does that feel for you, being Michael's son, and seeing your family portrayed, and you see Jafar doing an amazing job to me? What does that feel like for you? If I'm proud of it, what does that feel like for you?
1: An immense sense of pride. Yeah. I'm proud to be a Jackson. I'm proud of everything that my family accomplished and everything my father accomplished. I'm here now because of them.
0: Yeah.
1: And to see him being celebrated by the world and to have that love in such a strong way, I think is amazing. And then also, you know, the critics were betting against this movie, and here we are, first weekend out, it already broke records. And you know, my father was, is, and always will be a man of the people, and the people are speaking.
0: Yeah, and that's what I told, just, you know, on air, and I told the neighborhood, I said, critics criticize.
1: Mm-hmm.
0: And I was like, please don't. And even before the movie came out, I had a chance to see the movie before it came out. And I was like, please don't kill the movie on the vine.
1: Mm-hmm.
0: And that's when I saw the critics come out and Rotten Tomatoes and this, that. And then I saw critics want to criticize. And I was like, dude, hopefully the people show up.
1: Yep.
0: And oh, Prince, they showed up.
1: They did.
0: Prince, we're not going to let you go.
1: Nope.
0: All righty, man. Y'all continue to hang with us. We got more with Prince Michael Joseph Jackson in the neighborhood. Big Boy.

0: like you a lot, babe. 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Now you want to shoot with the red at the bottom, babe. You know I like when you right at the top, babe.
1: You know who it is. It's Big Boy's Neighborhood, baby.
2: Let's go.
3: Shake that like you out of control. That thing to your throat gets sore. Bend it on down, put your face on the floor. 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High freak with the word in the hand.

0: Big Boys Neighborhood. Oh, this was special, man. Mother's Day weekend, it is going down. And, of course, Michael, the movie, the biopic, is in theaters. Another record-breaking weekend for Mother's Day weekend. I'm pretty sure that's going to happen. Mm-hmm. We got Prince Jackson in the neighborhood. Is it hard for you at one point when you start hearing telling your father's legacy? Is it hard for you at first to understand, like, did you want to always do a movie about your father or be a part of it?
1: I think that my father deserves a project at this scale and size. He's one of the most important people in modern history, if not in history. And it's such an important story, especially now. And I'm so happy with the way the team brought it all together and finally got it out there.
0: How many times have you seen it, Prince?
1: I'm probably on my 14th now.
0: Now, do you, every time you see it, because I've only seen it twice, and we're about to have a family day that's coming up.
1: Awesome.
0: Do you still feel the same way in emotion and happiness and sadness and we did it? Is there still an emotional tie to the movie 14 times in?
1: I think what's the most interesting thing about the film, seeing it 14 times, is I don't ever get bored of it, even though I know what's going to happen. And every time I've watched it, I've noticed something new. And I was there every day on set, so I knew what we filmed and I knew the shots and the scenes. But the way when it comes all pieced together through post-production, I noticed more nuances. God. I was like, I guess I saw him do that, but I didn't notice how important that was.
0: I want to ask you one thing. When I'm watching a movie and you see the part where it's like the mama say, mama sa, mama kusa, and you see like the little notes. Is there and I'm going to look at it again.
1: Yeah.
0: Is there a note that says, I'm going to tell you one more time, I'm not going to stop?
1: I believe so. And I didn't write the lyrics, so I don't know. I believe it's mama say, mama sa, mama
0: kusa. Oh, 100%.
1: That's what I say, right?
0: Yeah. But it feel like I thought I saw a post-it.
1: On the back of the note.
0: That had that as a, like yeah, we know about social media. We know that y'all thought this was it. Prince, we're not going to let you go.
2: Nope.
0: All righty, man. Y'all continue to hang with us. We got more with Prince Michael Joseph Jackson in the neighborhood, Big Boys Neighborhood.
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to fuck around. Hit the music, baby, cut it down. Hit it while you do me indubitably. I feel like I'm a now. I feel like a bust down. When I shine bright, blind is up now. In the cut, big black tuck, sacked up. You can pick it up now. Looking

0: still got hella
1: Big Boys Neighborhood. Oh, this was special, man. Mother's Day weekend, it is going down. And, of course, Michael, the movie, the biopic, is in theaters. Another record-breaking weekend for Mother's Day weekend. I'm pretty sure that's going to happen. Mm-hmm. We got Prince Jackson in the neighborhood. When I look at the movie, bro, for one, I was there as a fan and had a chance to witness a lot of things that I see. So there's a broad stroke of being able to see, you know, Thriller and being able to see how Beat It came together. But then there's also moments where you go over the wall and inside of Havenhurst. Mm-hmm. And we didn't get those opportunities.
2: Yes.
1: How did those particular scenes play out for you? Because some of those you weren't here, but you get a chance to see that.
2: Look, most of them I wasn't here, right? Yeah. I'm 97. So.
1: Yeah. Oh, yeah. Hell yeah.
2: These are stories that I heard from my father growing up. He would tell me about his childhood and the things he accomplished in his life. When the family gets together and we talk about the good times and I hear these stories from them, that's where a lot of these stories came from. When Graham wanted to start the development of the story, it was sitting down with the people who knew him best and collecting these stories and figuring out which ones build to this character of Michael that we're telling the story around. And for me, it's just such a rewarding feeling because I grew up with my dad and I understand kind of the cause and effect. Like, my dad was mean to me when I was growing up and I wanted love. And so as your father, I'm going to give you love. And so he always explained that stuff. And I think a lot of people never got to see behind the gate.
1: Right.
2: And that was always our goal, was this is the telling of the story of the child who became the king of pop. But my dad is someone who's bigger than life. A lot of people don't know or realize he was a human being. He bled and cried just like the rest of us. And that's what we really wanted to show.
1: Yeah, that's what I feel like that's moments. What you guys wanted to actually capture. Prince, we're not going to let you go?
3: Nope.
1: All righty, man. Y'all continue to hang with us. We got more with Prince Michael Joseph Jackson in the neighborhood. Big

0: Big Boys Neighborhood. Oh, this was special, man. Mother's Day weekend, it is going down. And, of course, Michael, the movie, the biopic, is in theaters. Another record-breaking weekend for Mother's Day weekend. I'm pretty sure that's going to happen. Mm-hmm. We got Prince Jackson in the neighborhood. With us being, you know, fans first and being a fan of the Jacksons and each one of them, you know, when Neo say, you know, I'm a movement by myself, but I'm a force when we're together. Mm. That's what the Jacksons are. They're a movement by themselves, but they're a force when they're together.
1: 1,000%.
0: When you see us as fans and the way that we felt when your father passed on, that has to be a different feeling for you. And now you get a chance to celebrate his life even more so. But is that hard for you to also watch? And even with the accolades and everything, is that a little hard for you as well?
1: Every day I miss him. Yeah. You know, like, having a parent is very important. Mm-hmm. And always, you know, he should be here to see the world celebrating right now. Man. And it hurts that he isn't. But I take a lot of comfort or consolence in a lot of people lose their parents. But everybody, the world stopped when my dad died. And it certainly did for me, but not a lot of people can say that. And it's just, I've had to share my father with the world.
0: Yeah.
1: But it comes with so much love, and it really is a blessing at the end of the day.
0: Prince, we're not going to let you go.
2: Nope.
0: All righty, man. Y'all continue to hang with us. We got more with Prince Michael Joseph Jackson in the neighborhood, Big Boys Big Neighborhood. Boy.
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12: Chilling with my man Big Boy, like you should be doing.
0: Big Boy's Big Neighborhood, Boy. DJ Quest is up in here, and it's about that time for your
12: Big Hip Hop Mix.
0: Mix Mother's Day weekend. It is going down. DJ Quest is up in here. What up, Questify?
13: What's good, Big?
0: Maintain, my brother. How the weekend going thus far?
13: It's great, bro.
0: Yeah.
13: And my mom, for some reason, doesn't want to do nothing. I guess she doesn't want to be out in the crowds and stuff. So, yeah,
0: oh,
13: man.
0: Oh, really?
13: I'm like, better for me. I'll just
14: cook. What are you going
13: to
14: do?
13: I'll just cook some for her.
0: Bring everything to the crib.
13: Yeah.
0: Hell yeah, man. Something. My daughter did one of those things where she set up a dinner. Mm-hmm. At a spot, or wanted to take my wife to dinner at a spot that we couldn't get a reservation to, so then she made me do Big Boy.
14: And, right.
0: And I had to hit someone, and you know what I'm saying?
14: Right.
0: Had no idea we were, you know, pulling off this kind of reservation. So thank you, Chula, for, you know, loving your mom, and then I pay for it. All right, yeah, your Big Hip Hop Mix DJ Quest is up in here. Big Boy. Big-

I cut so much you thought I was a DJ. 2, 1, 3. SCNOOPDOGG. I can't fake it, just break it. And when I take it, see, I specialize in making all the girls get me.

0: up in here on the turntable. That turned labels right there for your big hip hop mix. Once again, thank you, my brethren.
1: I got you, big dog.
0: Yes, you do, my man. We got your biggest song of the week coming up. You locked and loaded?
1: Oh, come on. I'm always ready.
0: Yeah, man. He got a briefcase that's locked up with a handcuff, that's with a chain.
2: Oh, my God.
0: No, he ain't got all that. But it sounds dramatic, didn't it? We got your biggest song of the week coming up. DJ Quest is up in here. Big Boy's big Neighborhood.
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0: Big Boys Big Neighborhood. Boy. Oh, this was special, man. Mother's Day weekend, it is going down. And, of course, Michael, the movie, the biopic, is in theaters. Another record-breaking weekend for Mother's Day weekend. I'm pretty sure that's going to happen. Mm-hmm. We got Prince Jackson in the neighborhood.
1: And I think that being able to see the movie and seeing that the real family came together, as far as, you know, there's movies and there's this, you know. Mm-hmm. But when you have the family come together and say, this is our family. This is how we want to make sure that this legacy is preserved. I just thought that it was an amazing movie, man. And I don't know if there's a Michael 2, a Michael 3, you know what I'm saying? Because you can't document. Like, people are upset about, oh, they didn't go to this album. We didn't see this song. Yep. But Jesus Christ, we would have literally sat in a 300-hour movie.
2: Exactly. I mean, you're talking about a man who was at the top of his game since
1: all
2: he was 10.
1: Yes.
2: You know, and how do you put all of these iconic moments that they gave us into 2 hours?
1: Yeah,
2: like,
1: man.
2: You said, I mean, it'd probably be a 10-hour, 30-hour movie.
1: Easy.
2: Right?
1: And then you'd still be like, oh, man.
2: They forgot this.
1: Yeah, I forgot. Yeah. But, man, we saw you. I just wanted to sit down with you, man. And this is our first meeting, God willing, it won't be the last. But, man, I'm so proud of you, proud of the legacy that you guys continue, bro. I had a chance to see the movie. I'm going to see it again. But thank you for sharing not only your time, but sharing your father and your legacy with us as well,
2: thank you, brother. I appreciate it.
1: Prince, definitely want to thank you for coming into the neighborhood, man. A pleasant surprise. Thank you for being in the neighborhood. And like we said, record-breaking numbers when it comes to the biopic of your dad, Michael. Right. For those out there, man, it's a great Mother's Day present. Get on out there and check that out. Thank you guys for hanging out with us once again.
2: You.
1: Prince, thank you for being in the neighborhood. Y'all continue to hang with us, Big Boy.

0: Big boy's neighborhood.
1: Big boy.
0: Hell, Louie's up in here.
2: Yeah.
0: All right, Louie, what we got, man?
2: So the other day we were having a conversation of like, what do you regret spending money on, right?
0: Oh, yeah.
2: And then it had me thinking about like, you know, what's worth spending the extra money on?
0: Mm-hmm.
2: And one of those things I mentioned was ice cream to me. Like every time I go to the store, I'm like, all right, dog. Generic ice cream for $3. For vanilla, it's on sale. I'm on it. Boom.
0: Yeah.
2: Nice. And then I get home and the vanilla doesn't taste like vanilla.
0: Yeah.
2: And I'm like, dog, I could have spent an extra $1. I got some Breyers good ice cream.
0: And that's when you come home and be like, damn, I left it out. And yeah. You're like, oh, it didn't even melt.
1: Right. down vanilla.
0: Like, it didn't even melt. That's crazy.
3: It didn't even melt.
0: Yeah, man. What's worth spending the extra money on?
3: When it comes to like food, honestly, guac at every time. Guac.
0: Really?
3: Guac is extra. Whenever they're trying to I'm like, yeah, let's do it. Extra.
1: You're
3: going to
1: spend money on
3: I don't
1: guac?
3: Care.
0: You don't?
3: Yes. I do
1: wait,
3: not care.
1: I can make it at home way better.
3: Yeah, but you're going to
0: a
3: restaurant.
0: If you had
3: a
0: restaurant, you got guac
3: yeah.
0: in your pocket?
1: Yeah.
0: You just roll an avocado in your purse? Now, what are you talking about?
3: Yeah, of course, man.
1: I should.
0: Hey, man, but let me tell you, low key. If I know it, like we're going to breakfast or something like that, I'll bring avocados from the house.
3: Oh, no
0: if
3: way.
0: If I go
3: really?
0: To dinner, oh, I bring avocados. Because
3: oh, nice.
0: They try to
3: that.
0: Charge you like $3, $4, $5 yeah. at a restaurant
1: exactly.
0: for an
1: that's
0: avocado. And it'll be half an avocado split up.
3: That's crazy.
0: Like, nah, I bring my own avocado, bro. Don't get it twisted.
3: that's
0: hell
3: like,
0: yeah.
3: What did they try to charge you? I brought that one.
0: Quest, what's worth spending the extra money on for you?
4: I honestly think it's like festivals, Doug.
0: Really
4: like
0: no.
4: you got, yeah.
3: Oh,
4: GA
3: yeah.
4: is cool, but that VIP. Once you go VIP, is
0: wait.
4: VIP.
0: Once you go I'm VIP,
3: I'm VIP.
0: Come on, Questy. Yo, I'm banging.
3: Extra.
0: Yeah, comfort. Doug,
3: go yeah. ahead. I'm with you on that with the Disneyland passes, the Fast Pass. Like, you have to.
4: Oh, like Genie.
0: I am the Fast Pass.
1: Yeah,
0: I'm a Fast Pass
4: yeah,
0: myself.
4: Big is the man.
0: Yeah, I go over there and be like, excuse me, can I?
4: Yeah, but I
0: be lying to him. I be like, man, we're doing a broadcast here, and I got like 7 minutes.
3: Yeah.
0: No, I go over there. I'm like, man, yeah, we're doing a broadcast.
1: That's
0: smart. Yeah, what's with you?
1: Oh, you know what? With me, I'd rather pay a little extra for the Uber because, man, one time I paid for the most basic one, their AC didn't work. I was like, why the windows down? Why can't
0: damn.
1: I feel like I'm
0: got his
1: hot.
0: Homie in there like, you don't mind if I drop him off first.
1: I'm like, you know what? I'm going to pay extra.
0: We all going the same. We all going the same way. You don't mind if I drop him off. You know what I'm saying?
4: Yeah. Right,
0: no. We want to hear from you. What's worth spending the extra money on? Hit us up. What's worth spending the extra money on? Big Boy's
1: Big
0: Neighborhood.
1: Boy.
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0: good. All right, now Luigi brought up a beautiful thing where he was saying, what's worth spending the extra money on?
1: Yeah, and I said ice cream. Like, I always go and buy the generic cheap ice cream sometimes, and then when I get home, I'm so disappointed. Yeah. Like, dog, I should just spend that extra dollar on the good Breyers.
0: Yeah, man.
1: Home churned vanilla ice cream, dog.
0: Do you eat it all, though, when it, when it's like I save money on it? Like, do you feel forced to eat it?
1: Yes, I do.
0: Yeah, it's hard for me to throw certain things away. Yeah, man.
1: It's gross.
2: Dude, I save my last bite every time, and my family makes fun of me because it's literally be the last tiny bite.
0: Hell yeah. Like, I got some stuff in the refrigerator right now. Bill was like, I'm going to throw that away in the morning. I was like, what?
3: You better not.
0: It's like 9 grains of rice right there. Like, it's 9 rices.
3: You know what I'm saying?
0: What are you talking about? We're going to bring Taco into the neighborhood and see what's going down with Taco up in here. Taco, hello.
4: Hello.
0: Hello there. Taco, what city are you calling from?
4: Calling from Compton.
0: All right. And now, Taco from the city of Compton. Taco, what's worth spending the extra money on?
4: Your hair. I feel like women should spend that extra dollar on their hair.
0: Yeah, the extra money, huh? Hell
2: yes, because they'll have you messed up if you go to any place. And if it's cheaper, you got to be careful.
0: And then you got to know, too.
2: Yes, you got to know someone that knows someone.
0: Or that's like when you walk out, it's like you can't, it's not like a quick redo.
2: It's so risky. Dude, my mom went to go get her hair dyed one time, like her whole hair. And she was like, oh, like the picture, you know, and she got a really good price. And she ended up looking like, her hair looked like Chucky's hair. Like, and it was meant to be like a dark brown kind of, but it's because like once you bleach your hair once, it's a lot of steps to this. Like your hair kind of messes up already, so you have you can't be like buying from the box anymore. You have to go to the store, to like an actual salon. It's a lot of steps with your hair.
0: Then people ask me why I cut my hair off. I don't want to walk around looking like Chucky.
2: Yeah, definitely pay that extra.
0: Yeah. So Taco, you say you pay the extra money to get your hair done right.
4: Yes, get your hair done right, because it just, when you pay for the cheap hair, it just looks bad, and then you have to constantly buy new hair. So might as well pay that one-time payment, and then the good hair lasts for about a year.
0: Go ahead now. There it is right there.
3: There you go. Yeah, I wish I could tell. I can't tell. You can't.
2: You can.
3: Every hair looks the same to me.
2: No.
3: I would have noticed. Yeah. It's like, oh, she got some good.
0: I love when girls' hair, someone look like jump rope. I'm like, what the hell?
3: Jump rope? Wow.
0: What the hell is going on,
2: That's
0: man?
2: How you really DIY'd it, you know?
0: If somebody go, psst, got some hair in the trunk, I'm like, nah, I'm straight.
3: Nah, I'm good.
0: Nah, I'm extra good. All righty, now, hit us up. What's worth spending extra money on? Big Boys Neighborhood.

0: Big Boy's Neighborhood. All righty, now, what's worth spending the extra money on? First off, we were saying, what is extra money? But if you got it, right. You know what I'm saying?
1: I think it's like for my kid's happiness, a little like a toy or something. I'll do it. Fine. Just get a smile from him at the store. That's extra money that I should be wasting on something else, but fine. Take the toy.
0: Yeah, why waste it on your kids, right?
1: Yeah.
0: Right. Yeah, he said something I could be wasting them on. Right. Something else I could be wasting it on.
2: Bare minimum.
1: Waste, because that toy's going to break in 3 hours.
0: Yeah, I'm getting dad vibes. Wow, that's crazy. Totally, yeah. I take care of my kids. I love when dad said that. You should.
1: You're supposed to.
0: You're the dad. Yeah. What are you talking about?
1: That's
0: I take care of my
1: money.
0: Kids.
1: Like, crazy?
0: Yeah, you know, you never hear a woman say, I take care of my kids. Like, you should. Yeah. What are you talking about? All righty, let's bring Yessie into the neighborhood, man. See what's going down with Yessie up in here. Yessie, hello.
3: Hello.
0: Hello there. Yessie, what city are you calling from?
3: I'm calling from North Hollywood.
0: North Hollywood. All right, now, yes. Yessie, what's worth spending the extra money on?
3: Delivery apps. Delivery apps, for sure. Instacart is my favorite app to use. Started 2020 and still use it almost on a daily basis, honestly. I have 2 boys. I work a full-time job, and my husband helps me a lot with the kids during the week in their sport. So having that access to order before I get home to have dinner ready, or on weekdays when I need snacks for the kids or things that I need to take to the sports events, Instacart always comes through.
0: I heard that. And with your Instacart, do you get all your club, like, program, like your – like how you would get your Ralph app or something like that. Do you get all that in Instacart?
3: Yes. Okay. Yes. And I've noticed also that you do pay a little bit more the Instacart. And I get it. They have to make their money one way or another, right, aside from the membership. But honestly, just by ordering through that, it saves me at least $40 that my kids are going to put in my shopping cart when we're at the store.
4: That's true.
0: That's true.
1: Yeah. That's so true.
0: Mama! Mama!
1: See, that's what I was talking about.
0: Yeah. See, I'm not an Instacart or an app person. I gotta go to the store. Can you do digital deals through the Instacart or through those apps?
5: Sometimes they have some good offers.
3: You know, they have their own offers sometimes. So I would say maybe not what's in store, but they do offer certain discounts sometimes. And of course, if there's things that I will not trust a shopper to shop for me, maybe like produce or I'm being extra picky when it comes to some stuff, I will take time to go there. But if it's things that are packaged, prepackaged, things that I don't have to worry about, Instacart will always be my go-to if I can. But if it's something that I need specifically, then of course I will get up and go to the store myself.
1: You're a great sponsor.
3: Anything else?
0: Yeah, got it. No, but she said it's worth spending the extra money on for her. Y'all continue to hang with us. We're coming right back. Big Boy's Neighborhood.
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0: Big Boys Big Neighborhood, boy. Beautiful day in the neighborhood. We are speaking on it. Your chance to speak on it as well. What's worth spending the extra money on? We're going to bring Sophie into the neighborhood to see what's going down with Sophie. Sophie, hello.
1: Hello.
0: Hello there. Sophie, yeah. Sophie, what city are you calling from?
1: I'm calling from Upland right now.
0: All righty, Sophie from Upland right now. Man. Sophie, what's worth spending the extra money on, Sophie?
1: Hotel room.
0: Hotel room. Yes.
1: My husband booked a hotel, and we walked in, and I said, where are we? In Freddy's sequel, it was dark, dingy, and it smelled like a bathroom.
0: Oh. Yeah, man, if you can.
2: Yeah,
0: if you can. Definitely. I know that I've been in somewhere, I'm like,
3: oh. Yeah. The smell. Yeah.
2: Can't even sleep.
3: Like that cigarette smell that's stuck
0: on
3: the wall.
0: Yeah, man.
3: Oh, I hate carpet. That. Yeah, one thing about me. I'm always on the road, and I'm not a diva, but the only thing I am a diva about is a nice hotel. Yeah. I need a nice hotel. I can't do this.
0: Yeah, because you're on the road a lot,
3: I'm
0: too,
3: on the road
0: Jesus.
3: A lot. I've been in the grimy motels and the hotels, and now I just need a nice hotel.
2: That's a valid one.
3: I get you on that one.
1: I promise you, big boy, the only way I could have survived there is if I had your sweet dreams call. That's the only way I would have been able to sleep there.
0: Sweet dreams.
3: Oh,
0: the nighty nights. The nighty night call. Hey, man, she's throwing it back to me. Thank you, there. Bye. I appreciate that. Yeah, that was my nighty night calls, man. Yeah, Exhibit ain't gave me his new number since. Yeah. All righty now. Let's bring Bart into the neighborhood and see what's going down with Bart up in here.
4: Hell yeah.
0: Bart, hello.
4: Hello.
0: Hello there. Bart, what city are you calling from?
4: Inglewood.
0: All righty now. Bart, what's something you'll spend the extra money on? It's worth it.
4: Man, you know, like when you go on a cruise mm-hmm. and you have to spend the extra money for that drink package? It's worth it, big boy. I'm telling you.
5: The drink package.
3: The
5: all-inclusive. All you can drink.
2: Oh, yeah. Those are always worth it.
0: Hell yeah. That's anywhere.
2: You're going to be drinking,
4: yeah. On this thing is probably like $20 a pop, depending on what you get. If you get the drink package, I don't know how much you drink, but you're going to save you a couple $100.
0: I heard that.
3: Yeah. Like, package. There you go.
0: Fall over the side of the boat.
3: I know. You know what I'm
0: I couldn't imagine just being, and everybody goes, like, when you go on these cruises, Bart, it's crazy that you'll be on a cruise and be on a boat. I would think I'd be like, oh my God. Like, you know what I'm saying? But you know what's crazy about that, Bart? Have anyone ever been on a cruise?
3: No.
2: I'm too scared.
0: It's not as crazy as what you think.
3: Really?
0: Like, you don't feel it rocking.
4: Yeah, you actually have a great time. Depending on your destination, you're going to have a great time.
0: Yeah.
4: Yeah, they actually limit the drink package. You can only get 15 drinks per day.
0: Oh, that's the limit.
3: That's it. Wow.
0: Damn. Sorry about that, Bart.
3: Yeah.
0: My man said it.
3: How many are you drinking?
4: Everyone's trying to get to 15. So by the end of the day, you're you're drunk.
0: Right. All right, man. Gosh. How they have the audacity to limit it to 15?
2: Yeah. You about to start a petition.
0: Yeah. Who's running these cruise lines? Man, Cruz that work with us, he used to do a J. Cruz line.
3: Oh, my God.
0: You know what I'm saying? Where it's Cruiser Cruz.
2: Oh, my God. Yeah, that's actually
0: Man. Hit us up. What's worth spending extra money on? Big Boy

0: Help you?
1: Yes. Delivery, please.
0: Sure, would you like?
1: And peso.
0: Huh?
1: Peso.
0: Pizza?
1: Yes, yes.
0: Pizza, a large pie?
1: I care.
0: No, I'll take it.
2: Hello?
1: Yes. Delivery, please.
2: What kind? Plain?
1: Arnor.
2: Excuse me?
1: With Arnor, please.
2: With what?
1: Arnor.
2: I don't understand. What is this?
1: With the Andres peppers and onion.
2: Peppers and what?
1: Pepperoni.
2: Pepperoni?
1: Yes.
2: Pizza with pepperoni, yeah?
1: Yes, and anchovy.
2: Anchovy?
1: Yes.
2: The fish?
1: Yes, the fish, please.
2: The fish?
1: Yes, thank you.
2: Anchovy?
1: Yes. And
2: And ham? Ham?
1: Arm.
2: I don't... I cannot... Do you have somebody else over there who speak English?
1: I speak.
2: No, okay, but I cannot understand what you want. Anchovy, pepperoni?
1: And arm.
2: And what?
1: And piece?
2: Huh?
1: Macaris, many cars.
2: I cannot understand the way you pronounced it. You
1: no,
2: know,
1: no, how macaris.
2: No, I don't understand what you.
1: And chin check, please.
2: Huh?
1: Chin check?
2: No, I don't understand what is this.
1: Okay, okay, last spice of car.
2: No spice?
1: No spice, que ser. Ay, niña.
2: Okay, my friend, what's your address?
1: 1.
2: Yeah.
1: 12.
2: Okay.
1: Biggest Marcus.
2: I'm really sorry, but.
1: No delivery,
2: understand.
1: Please, no car.
2: You speak Spanish?
1: No, no, mi own. No español, my own.
3: What's your name?
1: My name is Armel Luta Luferes.
3: Armel Luta Severs. Okay.
1: Luferes.
3: Yeah, Luferes.
1: Yes.
3: Okay.
1: Fazi Frank.
3: Okay.
1: How long, please?
3: 20 minutes.
1: 20?
3: Yeah.
1: Macaro Semino.
3: Okay, Macaro.
1: Okay.
3: Ciao.
4: Okay. Let's go.
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21: 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DJ Quest is up in here. Biggest song of the week. Quest, what you got?
22: We got Kehlani.
21: Damn right,
22: Usher,
21: we got Kehlani.
22: Never.
21: Hey man, Kehlani. Oh my gosh, yeah.
22: Bro, I can't believe how much I've enjoyed her music.
21: Same. Yeah, bro.
22: And this song right here, my favorite off the album.
21: There it is, easy, man. Well, go ahead and gyrate to it, my brother.
23: Yeah,
21: your biggest song of the week right here, Big Boy's Neighborhood.

0: Big Boys Big Neighborhood, Boy. Once again, your biggest song of the week quest we had.
1: That was Kehlani and Usher, Shoulda Never.
0: Man, and happy Mother's Day to Kehlani as
2: happy
0: well.
2: Yeah.
0: You know what I'm saying? And all the mommies out there, thank you. Thank you so much for tuning in. Hopefully you have the best Mother's Day weekend you can have. We're going to go ahead and get on out of here. Definitely want to thank you guys for hanging out with us in the neighborhood. Biggest to our friends at Power 98.3. I got to say what's up to Jay Steele and everybody in the Valley Phoenix. Thank you for rocking with the neighborhood. Also, Smoking 99.1 in South Bend and Real 92.3 in Los Angeles. And once again, thank you to Prince Jackson, Prince Michael Joseph Jackson, for coming into the neighborhood, man. And it's going to be another record-breaking weekend for the movie Michael. Because moms are out there. People are taking her out. Believe that, man. But thank you guys for hanging out with us. Enjoy the rest of your Mother's Day weekend. We are Big Boys Neighborhood. Jesus, and we are gone. There it is, Big Boys Neighborhood.
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1: Holding you down on your Saturday. You're hanging out with your girl, Roxy Romeo. Coming up in just a few minutes. Stay close. I got more music lines up for you. J. Cole is kicking things off. Who the F is you? Also, the late Pop Smoke, What You Know About Love, and Coi Leray, brand new music by her and Young, or NBA Young Boy, Better Than Yours. And in Tennessee, it was just approved. But in Virginia, it was not. I'm talking about redistricting. Yes, in Tennessee, they just approved a redistricting map that completely dismantled the only majority black district. In Virginia, however, the Virginia Supreme Court voted down a redistricting map that would benefit Democrats. Yes, make sure you jump on our Black Information Network, BINnews.com. Full story is on there. I'm telling you, I don't know what is going on with this country. I don't know what this is going to look like after all is said and done. 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
1: Keeping those good vibes going on your Saturday. You're hanging out with your girl, Roxy Romeo. Throwing it back with Jamie Foxx, Blame It. That's coming up next. But first, here's Baby Kim and Kendrick Now, Good Flirts.

0: like I'm Young Thug too. 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
1: Who you with?
0: On the couch with my favorite sinner. 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Even if I fall

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What's going on to our fans out in Shawnee and Russell area? Definitely appreciate you. Keep it locked right here on Real 93.1.

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1: Keeping you rolling through your weekends. I'm Roxy Romeo holding you down. Stay close to that radio. Coming up for you on the flip side. Got Johnny Venus, I Want You Back, kicking things off. Plus Kanye and Travis Scott with A Father. And after more than 2 years, Migos' official Instagram account shared a post. It is a picture of Offset and Quavo in the studio together. So the rumors are confirmed that, yes, they are working on new music together. But I'm going to be honest with you. I have always felt like, you know, if a group was introduced to the world and at some point one of the members, falls off for whatever reason, they lose a member, it's just not the same. And we have seen that with TLC, you know, the loss of Left Eye, even though Chilli and T-Boss are still, touring, but it's not the same. We lost Takeoff. It's not the same, but I am very happy to see that Quavo and Offset have resolved whatever issues they had, and they are back working together. Hopefully, it's permanently. And you know what? We'll see what they're cooking up.
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1: Holding you down on your Saturday, I'm Roxy Romeo. Happy Mother's Day weekend. Hope you are enjoying it. And if you are just tuning in, welcome, welcome. Make sure you stay close because, of course, you know I got more music on the way for you with Mariah the Scientist, Burning Blue, Jordan, Edita, GK, Lonnie, and Dave and Tems with a rain dance. 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And then come Monday, hopefully we can make your week even more amazing by hooking you up with an extra $1,000. 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The more you try, the better chances you have, all right? So come Monday, get to trying, okay? 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
1: Holding you down on your Saturday. I'm Roxy Romeo. Thank you. Thank you so much for tuning in and spending a little bit of time with me. I definitely appreciate you. And make sure you stay close because, yes, I do have more music on the way to keep those good vibes going. Your Mother's Day weekend. All right, coming up in just a few minutes, Coi Leray and NBA YoungBoy, their latest Better Than Yours is kicking things off. Plus, going to do J. Cole with Who the F Is You.
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3: Ring, ring. Who the f*** is that? It's a 9-1-1 number, so you know it.

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Moving calmer than the Buddha ducking funeral parlors. First the hooting, hollering, and then the shooting star.

some real. 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

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Radio Boss Hoy Body Kiati. I know moms love their kid, but one mom taking this Mother's Day a little bit too far. Hey, we'll definitely get into it after Nelly Kelly Dilemma right now. Johnny Venus, I want you back.

0: 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Hey, one mother taking this Mother's Day stuff too far. Rihanna went and took one of her baby's drawings, which basically was like a scribble, and she got it tattooed on her, just showing her love and appreciation for her baby's drawing. And I'm down with that, but hey, can you imagine your mom scribbling a tattoo and you get 50 and you see this tattoo that you scribbled when you were a baby on your mom as permanent ink? Hey man, Riri, love them kids.
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0: 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Keep it locked.
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Hey, one of my favorite rap groups might be back in the studio. We'll get into it. 6 minutes.

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1: 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Hopefully they can work past the internal stuff to get back to making that good Migos music. Hey, Dave Sims, Rain Dance, on the way 5 minutes, and some Mariah the Scientist burning. 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

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You better not ever go to cell block one. 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Certified lover boys, certified pedophiles. 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Trying to strike a chord and it's probably A minor.

in town, folk to make them richer. 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

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First and foremost, I will say, was not expecting to hear a Chris Brown and NBA Youngboy song on Chris Brown's Brown Project. Definitely been getting a lot of good feedback online, but Chris Brown kind of went a little bit too far. We'll talk about that 5 minutes after classic Notorious B.I.G. Hypnotized. Right now, Coi Leray with NBA Youngboy. Better

0: 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I feel like Chris Brown be giving people too much homework. How you drop an album with 27 songs on it before you go on tour? 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

0: 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Johnny Venus, I want you back. And Father Ye Travis Scott on the way 6 minutes.
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0: 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I was about to, but you convinced her. 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
1: 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A lot of us said we was going to have that summertime body in January. Spring almost done. What we doing, y'all? 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Let's motivate ourselves.

0: 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Shout out Chelsea. Hey, grabbing them kids, getting that cardio in. 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
22: 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Who the F is you?
23: Ring, ring. Who the F is that? It's a 9-1-1 number, so you know it. It's that.
24: Who the is you? Who the is you? Who the is you? I do.

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Radio Boss Hardbody Kiati. Listen, Mother's Day, I know we want to do nice things for Mom. One North Texas person bought Mom a gift to the med spa to go get an IV drip. The person was not a certified nurse practitioner. Put too much of one of the vitamins in. Mom ended up losing her life. Be sure this Mother's Day weekend that even though we're doing nice things for Mom, that we're being sure people have licenses and that they're insured and those kind of things, so it doesn't end up being a bad thing when you want to love on Mom.

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2: 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Who the f*** is that? It's a 9-1-0 number, so you know it.

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0: Drop that down, make it stand up. 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
1: I used to think about immature things. 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
1: Yeah, the kid Ferrari Simmons getting to that LMA 100. Got some On Chill, Wale, Jeremiah, and some 679 Fetty Wap. Remy Boys on the way. Stay close.

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1: 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It's a red Talkback mic. Tap it. Give me some shout-outs. There's a lot of graduations going on, so you can tap in. Give me some shout-outs, some birthday shout-outs, some graduation shout-outs. All right, it's Ferrari Simmons. Rain Dance, Dave Timms on the way. Burning Blue, Mariah the Scientist around the corner. Stay close. 5 minutes. We'll be right back. 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
2: It's the kid Ferrari Simmons. 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
1: Hey, what's up? It's me, Ferrari Simmons. Better than yours, Coi Leray, NBA Youngboy. Who the F is you, J. Cole? And who's happier than me? Nobody. Because the Migos are back in the studio. I don't know if you guys saw Quavo and Offset back in the studio. Long live Takeoff. I'm so happy. All right. Who the F is you, J. Cole, in the way? On the way in 5 minutes. Stay close, it's Ferrari Simmons. Let's go.
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1: Ring, ring, who the f*** is that? It's a 9-1-1 number, so you know it knows that.
2: Okay, who the f*** is you? Who the f*** is you? Who the f*** is you? Who the f*** is you?

Come view the style of the unibrowed unibomber who maneuvered through the drama with the suit of armor. Moving calmer than the Buddha ducking funeral parlors. First the hooting, hollering, and then the shooting startup. Cue the

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1: Where you at?
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0: On the couch with my favorite sinner. I was about to, but you convinced us. Should I decorate her walls or log off to Pinterest? 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Even if I fall short.